You may be heading over some turbulence shortly, but don't worry. We'll probably be fine. In the event of an emergency, please stay calm and listen to this rerun.

Hello, everybody. How are we doing? How did you like the first two songs? Those were all requests, if you couldn't guess. These are songs that I've played on the show before. I got them on vinyl here. I was so lucky to have them here. These were two requests by two certain schmucks named Gibby and Metty. As today is an all-request show, the show that you're listening to is The Spice Rack, where we look at the oddities, rarities, odds and ends, and hidden gems of the Radio Western Vinyl Vault. However, today's show is going to be a very special show, as it is an all-request show. Yippee yahoo you! We have a lot of requests coming in today. I've got some set up right now, and I've got some on vinyl here, as some were requested specially on vinyl. But that was just Mate Kudasai by King Crimson, and before that was a wonderful little song called Weird Fishes Arpeggi by a band called Radiohead. I'm not sure if you've ever heard of these guys. They're kind of niche. They're kind of underground. I'm not sure if you've heard of them. They're called Radiohead. They, No, everybody knows what I want to talk about. Everybody knows Radiohead. You guys love those guys. I love those guys. But we have some more stuff for you guys right now. Let's see. Do we want to do another request by one of the two schmucks? Oh, what do we do? You know what? We got some requests in by a certain Bodomadian named Maxwell. Let's play one of those. Blue Oyster Cult, Then Came the Last Days of May. Ooh. Crazy stuff. And we are going to follow that with... we'll see. I'm thinking Daft Punk's High Life. But for now, Blue Oyster Cult. Let's let it ride.

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I hope you've been enjoying so far. That was just Can't Let Go by Earth, Wind, and Fire. What a good song.

0: What a great request by a certain schmuck named Gibby. Then we had a certain schmuck before that named Logan, who requested a song called Revolution 909 by Daft Punk. I'm not sure if you guys know Daft Punk. A niche French house band. I'm not sure if you guys have heard any of their stuff. But, yeah, Revolution 909, great song. Fantastic song, great request. And I believe before that, we had Jamiroquai's Cloud 9. And before that, we obviously had, I believe, Blue Oyster Cult. Then came the last days of May. That was what we started off with in that little section. And we're going to keep up the high energy vibes, I think, with this next song called Modern Girl by a band called Bleachers, requested in by my wonderful girlfriend M. We recently found out that we can't go see the Bleachers live in concert tomorrow because of the World Cup. Because of the World Cup.
1: I won't swear this time, I promise.
0: You better not.
1: So today at 4:30 p.m., I get an email from Ticketmaster going, oh, hey, by the way, due to the FIFA World Cup, yep, no parking near the venue. Now, we live in London, obviously.
0: Yeah.
1: Concerts in Toronto. I have work the next morning. I was fully expecting to park at the venue like I've done tons of times before, get to my car by like 11 o'clock, and then get back to London by 1. But due to no parking, we have to take the go or rideshare. I can't do that. Not with like the short notice. I can't do change.
0: I cannot... I cannot believe that literally it's the World Cup. The World Cup is happening. Is it the same day? I'm assuming there's no, just because it's happening around that time. That's so annoying. Ugh.
1: They're preparing the grounds or whatever. I don't know.
0: Well, to make up for it, we are going to play a song from Bleachers right now.
1: Guys, pray that someone buys my ticket so I get my money back, please.
0: Yes, the $12 off the amount that you spent. I know, it's very annoying, it's very annoying. Anyways, Bleachers, Modern Girl, let's let it ride.
2: One, two.

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that I made a mistake earlier. I misremembered who requested the song Revolution 99. That was by a certain schmuck named, maybe not by a certain schmuck named Logan. This one was requested by a certain schmuck named Logan. High Life, Daft Punk. Let's Let It Ride.

That Was Not Me by Lucy Bedroke, sent in by a certain Bodmadian named Maxwell. If you want to send in your request, you can send them in at 519-661-3600. We are going to continue with another Maxwell Bodmadian request before we get to an ad break. Alberto Balsam by Aphex Twin. Whee!

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5: 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It's when a show that was supposed to be now isn't available, so we play a previous show.
6: Rerun.

That was Massive Attack with the song Teardrop. That was actually requested by my dad. Say hello, hi. Once again, if you want to request your songs, you can call and request at 519-661-3600. Once again, that is 519-661-3600. We're going to go on to a request from another a wonderful viewer by the name of Louise. Louise has requested a couple of songs, and I'm going to play him. I'm going to play him real quick. This band called Garbage. I got two songs off of their album, Bleed Like Me. I've got Metal Heart and Bad Boyfriend that we're going to be listening to. All right, let's let it ride. I hope you guys enjoy.

0: We're going to hit you with an ad break real quick and then come back with The Mollusk by Ween. That was Just the Smiths, I Know It's Over. Before that was Jumpsuit by 21 Pilots. And then before that was a band referred to as Shoulder. They're a London-based band. That was pretty some sick stuff. I can't wait to play them more next show when I can dive deep into them. They were great. We also had Garbage and Aphex Twin. Aphex Twin was before, but we also had Garbage, also a great band. I think they're from Massachusetts. But we're about to go into the basically just filling this last little bit with Canadian stuff. But we're going to have The Mollusk by Ween just to sort of round off the all requests. But first, ad break. Woohoo!
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I would like now to sing the flip side of laughing for you, which I think is the finest song that Randy Bachman ever wrote. And I was just lucky enough to be the guy that got to sing it. This is the flip side of laughing.

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Hello, everybody. I hope you're enjoying. That was just Burton Cummings singing Share the Land. Before that, we had Everybody Took a Holiday and Undone. We are going to continue with Canadian music for the rest of this show. This may be the last time you see from me. I might pop in, say hello before the show goes. But we really want to fill up that quota as much as we can for today, just because we had so much fun with all of our requests. But yes, I think next I'm going to do a song by Dave Nickel. I'm not sure if you know this guy. He's a fan. I'm a fan of his. He's a big shot at the station. He's got a really good album that I like. Anyways, I'm going to play it now.

0: Hello, everybody. I hope you're having a good time. This will be the last you hear from me. I hope you have a good night. I've had a great show. Thank you for all of your requests and all of your amazing songs. This was so much fun. It's been so long since we've done this. But I'm going to play us out with one more song. I will play A Rhapsody by Burton Cummings. Woo! Let's let it ride. I hope you guys have a good night. I'm going to have a good night. I got to get out of here. Let's let it ride.
1: It's in a song that was written basically with the fairer sex in mind. I still like singing this, and I hope you enjoy this.

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3: 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I'm Alex with your daily news update for Monday, July 20th. In London news, wildfire smoke has eased in the region to start the week, which means London has lifted its open-air burning ban and reopened outdoor pools and fields. These suspensions were in place when the city's air quality was considerably worse, consistently hitting around 10 on the Air Quality Health Index last week, which indicated a high health risk. As of today, at 2 p.m., it was around a 4, which is moderate risk, bordering on low, according to airqualityontario.com. In national headlines, speaking of those northwest Ontario wildfires, nearly 200 of them are burning across the north end of the province and are continuing to move quickly, according to Premier Doug Ford when he spoke to reporters today. Over 20 northern Ontario communities and areas have had to evacuate in the last week, 10 of which are First Nations. Almost 2,000 affected individuals have made their way to host cities like Thunder Bay, Toronto, Sudbury, and Niagara Falls. Almost 100,000 more hectares of land has burned in the province since last week, increasing from 650,000 to 735,000. Saskatchewan Roughriders linebacker Jaden Dahlke died in a car crash on Saturday night. RCMP say Dahlke was driving in the wrong lane of a highway with alcohol and cannabis in his SUV when he collided with another SUV, killing both drivers, who were both alone in each of their vehicles. 22-year-old Bishma Rajaguru was identified as the driver of the other SUV. In what will probably be the last World Cup news for another few years, Spain took down the defending champs Argentina 1-0 in yesterday's World Cup final. The match went scoreless in regulation time. Spain's Ferran Torres' lone goal of the tournament in extra time proved to be enough to give his country its first World Cup title since 2010. England also defeated France 6-4 in Saturday's third-place match. For Radio Western, I'm Alex. Keep it dialed to 94.9 FM or head to radiowestern.ca.

0: Hello, hello, hello, hello, hello, everyone. 94.9 FM Radio Western. How are we doing today, guys? You're listening to Hear Me Out, and it's me, Angel. I am happy today. I'm having a great day. I'm having a beautiful, blessed time with friends. And you know what? Every day is a blessing. Every day is a blessing, you know? I just need you guys to know that. How are we doing today, guys? Today, we're going to be talking about a lot of cool stuff. We're going to be talking about life. We're going to be talking about death. We're going to be talking about the struggles of our ancestors. And we're going to be listening to some cool tunes. We got my friend Crazy on the Kamal again on the show. Do you want to say hi? Go and say hi.
1: Hi.
0: That was awesome. We should call her Awesome on the Kamal. Honestly, we might be calling her Awesome on the Kamal very, very soon. But what do I want to play right now? What should I play? I want to play some good old... you know what? First off, actually... Can I give a shout out? Can we get a shout out here?
1: Shout out.
0: Thank you. Let's give a shout out to Spain, please. I want to give a big shout out to Spain. Congratulations, you guys. You guys did great. I'm happy for you. I'm a big Barcelona fan, so watching the whole World Cup game was inspiring. So I'm going to play some Spanish music for a bit, but first I got to start off with the anthem from my guys all the way in Barcelona. I'm playing El Cant del Barça all the way in Catalonian. Let's give that a listen.

0: Elaborate?
1: I don't want to elaborate on that.
0: How long have you loved me?
1: Please don't do this. Don't do this to me. Why would you do this? Who's calling you?
0: It's my friend.
1: Let me see. Let me answer. Let me pick up. Let's see. Whoa, I'm picking up my friend's phone number. My friend's phone. Hey, hello. Hello.
2: Oh my God.
1: Don't swear. Do not swear right now because you're on live air. Do you want to say hello?
2: Oh God, hi.
1: Who are you?
2: My name is Batman.
1: What do you do, Batman?
2: What?
1: What do you do, Batman?
2: I'm a camp counselor right now.
1: Ladies and gentlemen, that was Jason Bateman. Thank you so much for coming on. This is why you put your phone on silent.
0: So we it can have is on
1: so
0: silent.
1: We can have conversations. It is. We can have conversations.
0: But that was nice, right?
1: Yeah, it was nice.
0: Yeah.
1: That was nice. Shout out Jason Bateman.
0: Shout out Jason.
1: You ever watched Arrested Development?
0: I did.
1: Jason Bateman's in that one, right?
0: He's the fox from Zootopia.
1: Yes, he is.
0: How did you know? He's the hot fox from Zootopia.
1: You find animals attractive.
0: Yes.
1: And when did that begin?
0: I've always been like this.
1: Always been like that, really?
0: Yeah, I was born this way.
1: Like Lady Gaga?
0: Yeah.
1: How do you feel about the state of Lady Gaga these days?
0: She's fine. Because you know what? You could be in a room where 99% people don't believe in you, but one person believes in you.
1: And that's Lady Gaga?
0: No, that's the other guy. I forgot his name.
1: Jason Bateman?
0: That's Jason Bateman.
1: Yeah, the other guy. You'd be in a room and Jason Bateman could be there. He could be. You don't know.
0: He could be in this room right now.
1: He could be.
0: He just called us.
1: Oh yeah. My gosh. Where do you stand recently on spirituality?
0: I love spirituality. I don't have any of it, but I love people who do.
1: Okay.
0: I believe them.
1: So you don't believe in what they believe, but you believe in them.
0: Yeah, I personally have not experienced it, but I would like to one day.
1: And how are you going to achieve that?
0: I got to do something about it, I guess.
1: What's that going to be?
0: It's going to have to be something.
1: Have you ever tried going on a spiritual journey using things that I probably am not allowed to say on the radio?
0: I have.
1: Really?
0: I have once.
1: Did you do it?
0: I did do it.
1: And how was that?
0: It was fine. I didn't do enough.
1: So you didn't find any deity of any sort?
0: I did not find any spirituality. I was...
1: You were what?
0: I was just really...
1: tired. You were really tired that day.
0: I was really tired. Yeah.
1: That's good. Yeah. You know what? We all just need to be... Sometimes we just need to be tired so we can forget about everything.
0: I love to be tired.
1: Yeah?
0: Yeah. I'm tired right now.
1: No, you're not.
0: How do you know?
1: I would have known. You are not tired right now.
0: How do you know?
1: Do you know there is a dialect used by queer subcultures in the UK known as Polari? I recently learned about that and I find that really interesting.
0: Polari?
1: Yeah. I cannot speak on this because I myself am not queer, but I think that's a really interesting thing to learn about. It's like a whole like sub... I can't say sub. It's a dialect that was used kind of like a code language during like the 60s-ish.
0: Really?
1: Yeah.
0: Say something in it.
1: I don't know how to say it. I don't think I'm equipped to say it.
0: No, just say it.
1: No, I don't know what to say. Well, okay, I do know that there were a lot of like lendover words from Italy, like from Italian,
0: okay,
1: that was used in it. So like they would say, instead of saying like good, they'd say bona. That's
0: buon appetit.
1: Cool.
0: What? Okay, what can I say here?
1: You can say whatever you want. Whatever you want. Okay. But it can't be a swear word. And all your thoughts are yours alone.
0: Okay, perfect.
1: So what do you want to say?
0: I'm not going to say it. It's a
1: Wow, you have a lot of things you want to say.
0: I'm not going to say it. But I give you permission to speak Pocarti or whatever.
1: What I'm not going to speak that.
0: Wait,
1: okay?
0: What is it called again?
1: It's called Polari. Give it some respect.
0: Yeah, I give you... permission.
1: Or I think it might be called Polari because it's like parlare.
0: It's British.
1: Yeah, but no, but it's a lendover word from Italian.
0: Just see it. Just speak.
1: I don't know how to speak it. I was just learning about it recently because I saw it on YouTube and I was like, whoa, that's really cool. Do you ever see cool stuff on YouTube that makes you go, whoa, that's really cool?
0: Mm.

0: Oh.
1: Do you find interest in anything?
0: Yeah, being tired.
1: When will you find love?
0: Damn. Soon, hopefully. Is anyone hot listening?
1: You know, they did a dating show a few days back, and you were busy. You were at work.
0: Yes, I was employed. Sorry. Yeah. I was at work. My bad.
1: Yo, if anyone wants to hit on the up, you got to go to, I'm not going to say the store. I'm not going to dox you.
0: Don't like give out.
1: Yeah, let me put that on live radio right now.
0: Just say my entire phone number out.
1: I can say it right now.
0: Email
1: and
0: me.
1: Her number. Okay, guys, are you guys ready? Her number is.
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0: 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You're tuned in to Hear Me Out. Hey, what's up? It's me, On Hell, again. We're going to play some more songs anyways. I was going to play another song, but I pressed it again one more time. But how are you guys doing? Talk to me. Tell me about life. Tell me about... Yeah, right? And tell me about all of that, you know? Tell me about everything. Tell me who you are. Tell me your love. Tell me your dreams. Tell me your hopes. Tell me your worries. Tell me your fears. Tell me your secrets. Tell me your credit card number. I really want to buy more food because I like to stress eat a lot. You guys ever been into stress eating? I be stress eating these days way too much. Alma, do you be stress eating?
1: I do be stress eating.
0: Were we just stress eating?
1: I think so, yes.
0: I think so, because like after I was like, yo, I'm so full.
1: You ever just like get Uber Eats and then
0: yes,
1: you like regret it immediately? Like
0: all
1: as
0: the time.
1: Soon as you finish the food, you're like,
0: yesterday damn. That happened. I was like,
1: what did you get?
0: I got a Shelby's buy one, get one. I got a BOGO.
1: See, Shelby's sucks.
0: Shelby's is really bad.
1: Yeah,
0: I'm sorry. Sorry to slander Shelby's here. This is my personal opinion. I'm sorry.
1: This is my personal opinion, too. Shelby sucks.
0: Guys, if you hate Shelby's, call or text us at 519-661-3600.
1: Yeah.
0: You have anything else to comment?
1: Yeah. Can I make my announcement?
0: Yes, please. Omna has an announcement. Omna has an announcement.
1: I have an important announcement.
0: What's your important announcement?
1: I'm doing a contest.
0: Whoa.
1: Yeah, you can...
0: Tell me the contest, Omna. Wait. Actually, don't tell me the contest yet. Okay, I gotta take this so I can put this for the whole world to see, okay? Omna Kamal here at 94.9 FM Radio Western has a announcement. What is your announcement, crazy Omna Kamal?
1: I am giving away one ticket.
0: You're giving away one ticket.
1: I'm giving away one ticket to the Ariana Grande concert in Montreal, Friday the 31st, but you will have to pay for it.
0: So this isn't a contest at all?
1: Shh. You will have to pay for it, and you will have to pay for your travel and your hotel and your food as well. Good luck to everyone. I hope you guys win. Thank you.
0: Thank you so much, Omna. We will be back with more Omna just after we play a few more music. I want to play another video game song. We're going to play Core by Toby Fox from Undertale. Let's give that a listen. It's a remix, by the way, a jazzy remix. Let's go.

0: 94.9 FM Radio Western. You're tuned in to Hear Me Out. It's me, on hell again with Omna. Say hi, Omna. Omna 321. Now say hi.
1: Hi. Hey.
0: Hey, what's up, guys?
1: Hey, what's up, you guys?
0: What is up, on hell nation?
1: Ooh.
0: Ooh, not that one didn't hit. All right. Rock, paper, scissors. 3, 2, 1, shoot, rock.
1: I've never played verbal rock, paper, scissors. Let's do it.
0: It's
1: again.
0: More accessible, all right?
1: Okay.
0: Rock, paper, scissors, shoot. 3, 2, 1, rock.
1: Scissors. Oh.
0: Man. Best out of three?
1: Okay.
0: Rock, paper, scissors, shoot.
1: Paper.
0: 3, 2.
1: Oh.
0: Oh, man. You are bad at this game. Why are you here?
1: You invited me.
0: I did invite you.
1: Yeah.
0: We were talking about a few hours ago about.
1: I don't know what you're about to say.
0: There was a lot of things we're talking about. I was realizing I can make so many jokes with so many things, but I was like, what should I say? I overloaded. How do you feel about the state of the world right now?
1: Not good.
0: And why is that?
1: Because it's bad.
0: And why haven't you fixed it?
1: I don't feel like it today. Maybe later.
0: If you guys want to complain to Omna about her horrible atrocities by letting so many lives be hurt in the past 4 years, she's responsible for it all. Please call or text us at 519-661-3600 and tell us how angered you are with, dare I say, evil Omna Kamal.
1: I started the fire.
0: No, you did not. No, you did not. Do not say that. Don't say that. I don't know if I can. Oh, boy. Okay.
1: It's not that bad.
0: It's not that bad. Oh, my God. And I will fix it. There. I bounced it out.
1: You can try.
0: Yeah, I can try. I'll do something.
1: Mm-hmm.
0: I'll play my part.
1: And what's that?
0: Aid.
1: Sitting in a chair.
0: Aid.
1: AIDS.
0: Emotional supports.
1: You
0: oh
1: have AIDS?
0: Boy, no. Okay. Hell? That's getting censored. Okay. Give you 7 seconds.
1: You can't say anything these
0: yes,
1: days.
0: You can. Oh my
1: I'm
0: god.
1: I'm being censored.
0: You're being censored. It should be back on in like 3 seconds.
1: Oh.
0: 2, 1. I'm censoring Omna for all of her.
1: These kids are too sensitive these days.
0: You wanna
1: he's censoring
0: unpack
1: me.
0: You wanna unpack that?
1: Unpack what? You're gonna censor me again?
0: No, I won't. I promise.
1: Should I say it again?
0: No. Please don't. Oh man. When was the last time you felt bliss?
1: Before you started censoring me.
0: Before that?
1: Yeah, right before that.
0: What about before that though?
1: I was just like okay
0: yeah.
1: for that.
0: Were you born okay?
1: I was born, people thought I was Chinese when I was born.
0: Would you say we were called a happy child? I'm gonna like completely jump over that whole hurdle of things.
1: I was not a happy child.
0: Why were you not a happy child?
1: I may or may not have been undiagnosed.
0: just no specific diagnosis? Just like...
1: Yeah.
0: Oh, okay, cool. Awesome.
1: Yeah.
0: All right, that's cool. That's cool.
1: Well, I'm not. I'm undiagnosed. So how can I say?
0: Ooh, that's true.
1: Yeah.
0: That is true.
1: Exactly.
0: Do you have a favorite food?
1: Soup. You asked me this question last time.
0: And I want to ask again because you didn't give me a proper one. You just said soup.
1: Yeah, I love soup.
0: Is there
1: and I said
0: soup?
1: I love pho.
0: Oh,
1: and then I
0: true.
1: Said, can I say pho?
0: Oh my God, you're right.
1: Yeah.
0: Do you think I have?
1: You're getting old.
0: I was about to say, do you think I have onset Alzheimer's?
1: Yeah, I think you already have it.
0: What?
1: It's not on set. It's already there.
0: Do you have a favorite soup?
1: Pho.
0: When did you say that?
1: Pho.
0: You said that last week.
1: It's still the same. Still the same answer, buddy.
0: Shit, you're right.
1: What's your favorite food?
0: I don't want to say it. It's too personal for me.
1: Oh, I know what it is. I know what it is.
0: I don't think you know what
1: What's
0: it is.
1: What's your second favorite food? I know exactly what it
0: All
1: is.
0: All my favorite foods are too personal for me.
1: You're not that mysterious. Just say it.
0: Oh, man. My favorite food is... What is my favorite food? Oh, my favorite food is mole.
1: I knew it.
0: Oh, I wasn't even saying it because that actual personal thing. I was just doing that to mess with you.
1: Oh, I thought.
0: I tell everyone about mole.
1: Oh, I thought it actually was personal.
0: No, it is personal, but it's not like it's not private. Of course,
1: yeah,
0: not.
1: But I knew it. It's the chocolate chicken.
0: Yeah, I like chocolate covered chicken.
1: I would try that.
0: It's really good. They have a good mole place here, La Michoacana, and also Grill 23. They got really good mole there. Two good places with mole.
1: We gotta have
0: mole. Mole soon. Guys, if you guys like mole, call or text at the 519-661-3600 and tell us about how much you guys like your chocolate on your chicken.
1: Let's start a competition. Mole versus pho.
0: That's a good competition.
1: Who wins?
0: Me.
1: You. This is not about you.
0: Guys, I'm awesome.
1: This is what the people want.
0: Why is
1: the five people that are listening right now.
0: Why does nobody believe I'm awesome? If you guys think I'm awesome, please tell me. I need a real pal these days. You know, I could use a friend lately. You're a real pal.
1: I could use a friend lately?
0: Yeah. You're a real pal.
1: Okay. That's nice. That's good to know.
0: When was the last time you cried?
1: I don't remember. When's the last time you cried?
0: I think I cried about beginning of July.
1: About what?
0: About life. About death. About the struggles of our ancestors.
1: Okay.
0: Yeah.
1: Okay.
0: Okay.
1: I think I cried. Sometimes I'm scrolling on TikTok and I see a really sad animal video and it makes me cry. Does that happen to you?
0: No, I don't cry at animals. I eat them.
1: I do both. Is that really bad?
0: Do you cry when you eat them?
1: No. Like at supper times, like I'd cry, but then I would eat it after.
0: Yeah, you don't do that? You do that?
1: Yeah, I do that.
0: Do you like eggs?
1: I love eggs.
0: Do you have a favorite egg? I like poached eggs, and I also like jammy eggs.
1: Chicken eggs?
0: Oh, I was thinking like the way of preparation, but sure, yeah.
1: I like fried eggs with a runny yolk.
0: That's a good one. I like poached eggs, and I like jammy eggs with a little bit of soy sauce
1: in it. If humans could like lay eggs instead of giving birth.
0: Would you eat a human egg?
1: Yeah, that's exactly
0: it. It would have to be not incubated or whatever, though. Like not pasteurized or whatever. I don't know what the word is. I don't do science. Do we know anyone that does science?
1: So you would eat a fetus before?
0: No, I would not. No, I would not. That's what I just said.
1: Like a first trimester fetus, no, you would eat that. That's basically what you just said, but egg version. But it's okay when it's an egg?
0: I mean, no. Do you read? Are you well read?
1: I can read.
0: Are you well versed?
1: In what?
0: In general.
1: I can tell you all about Percy Jackson.
0: And can I tell you all about the Odyssey?
1: Same thing.
0: Yeah. So can I actually tell you about the Odyssey now?
1: You're going to spoil everyone.
0: Guys, you guys had 3,000 years to read the Odyssey.
1: Yeah, but the movie is different. You can't do that. He's trying to spoil me. He's been trying to spoil me all day.
0: Guys, Travis Scott's in it. It's really cool.
1: Praise the Lord.
0: Fiend.
1: That's what he does. That's what he does in the Odyssey.
0: Like the first second he goes on. First second he goes on, he says fiend.
1: Fiend.
0: Boom, boom. Fiend. You have a favorite Viking?
1: No. No, I don't.
0: I won't forget this conversation.
1: It's not a great one. Sorry.
0: It's a great one to me. I'm understanding things.
1: I think I've had better conversations.
0: We're having a rapid fire discussion. You say as you just don't say anything. Come on, you're on the spot here.
1: You ask a question. I don't have any.
0: I've been asking questions.
1: Yeah, you have.
0: You need to ask me a question these days, man.
1: What's your favorite alcoholic drink?
0: My favorite alcoholic drink? If I did drink alcohol, which I don't because I'm a clean human being, not a disgusting human being like you.
1: Because you're 12 years old.
0: Yeah, because I'm 12 years old. I'm not 12 years old. But You know what? I like me a good cider.
1: I like a cider. Yeah, I like a cider too.
0: I like my rotten apple juice, because that's technically what it is, you know? Fermented apple juice, isn't it?
1: Oh, is it really?
0: Right? It's just rotten apple juice.
1: Is it?
0: I don't know.
1: I don't think that's true. Or it might be, actually. I don't know. My favorite drink is... Thanks for asking me the question in return, by the way. My favorite drink is a screwdriver.
0: And why is that?
1: One day, I was just out and about. At this niche little bar called Poachers. And this man ordered a screwdriver. And he said, it's really good. And I tried it. And
0: was this someone we know or some random person?
1: No, it is someone we know.
0: Oh, that's great. Shout out to the person we know. I want to know who it is. Tell me after.
1: I actually forgot his name, but I can describe him to you.
0: Oh, okay, bad, yeah.
1: Describe him right now?
0: Yeah.
1: White man, kind of short, a boyfriend of one of your friends.
0: White man, kind of short. You have a mustache?
1: Yes.
0: Oh, glasses?
1: Yeah.
0: Oh, I know exactly who it is. Okay, cool. Oh, really?
1: Yeah.
0: Really?
1: Yeah, that's how I discovered my favorite drink.
0: Wow, that's interesting.
1: Isn't that crazy?
0: Yeah.
1: That's the only conversation I ever had with him.
0: You know what? And it was worth it.
1: Yeah, it was. It really was.
0: It was worth it.
1: I love human connection.
0: What are your favorite venues in London, Ontario, as a local arts enjoyer? That's your designation now.
1: Local arts enjoyer.
0: You are now a local arts enjoyer. You are a connoisseur of arts in London, Ontario.
1: Sure. My favorite venue would be... the Richmond Tavern.
0: And you're... Okay. Yeah, okay. It's not bad.
1: I just love that place.
0: Any favorite things to do in London?
1: Have a cider.
0: Truth, Nuke.
1: Just being in London is enough. You don't have to do
0: it. There's a lot of fun in London.
1: It's just, you just step into London and there's so many things to do.
0: I need you to say that again. Say, there's a lot of fun in London.
1: There's a lot of fun in London.
0: One more time.
1: There's so much fun in London.
0: Thank you so much, Hamna.
1: Why did you do that?
0: Because it's so funny. There's a lot of fun.
1: There's so much fun in London,
0: and there's a lot
1: Ontario.
0: Of love in London, Ontario.
1: And
0: that's it. And that's it, guys.
1: That's it. That's all.
0: What has been your most fantastical nightmare? We talked about dreams last week.
1: Yeah, we already... We didn't talk about nightmares. We did. No, and we didn't. I told you about the rats and the cheese.
0: Oh my gosh, I'm forgetting.
1: Yeah, you need to like come prepared to this thing.
0: I'm prepared.
1: You have no new questions for me.
0: I have new questions.
1: Okay, ask a new question.
0: Why is the sky green?
1: Green?
0: Blue, sorry.
1: Because it reflects...
0: Too late. Do you have a mantra?
1: A mantra?
0: Do you have a mantra?
1: You have a spider on your neck.
0: Really? Actually?
1: No, I'm joking. You don't have a spider on your neck. But it did look like you did. I wasn't lying.
0: Holy shit.
1: Yeah, there was a shadow.
0: Okay, you actually scared me.
1: My bad.
0: Do you have a mantra?
1: A mantra?
0: Yeah, something you live, like a quote you live by.
1: No.
0: Do you have an ideology?
1: No.
0: What is your political lenience? Allegiance?
1: My political...
0: Are you woke or are you broke?
1: I'm so woke.
0: We don't need to talk about that.
1: I'm woker than everyone else in this entire world. I'm the wokest person alive.
0: I believe that.
1: Really?
0: What was the last good deed you committed?
1: I gave you a free iced tea.
0: Before that, you did a religious good deed.
1: Oh, yeah. Oh, yeah.
0: Wait, do you want to explain? That's so funny.
1: There's a, well, there's a thing in Islam where you give sadaqah, which is basically charity. And sometimes you can, like, pray for someone with a small amount of money, and then you can give the money away.
0: Yeah.
1: To a charity of your choosing. And my mom, she was here, like, last month, and she took some coins, and she did the sadaqah over me. And it's been sitting on my dresser, because I was like, I need to give it away to someone. I can't use it. And the charity of my choosing was on hell.
0: Oh, man. I'm so broke, I had to get the religious help.
1: Yeah. I was like, this is actually perfect. Like,
0: thank you.
1: Yeah, he really needed to pay for...
0: The bus. The club.
1: He needed to pay for the bus to go to the club.
0: We respect and love all religions here, and everyone is beautiful. Life is awesome, and that's just make me cry. I want to play an actual song straight from... Not yet. No, I'm going to play a real song. I want to play a real song. Because there is a up-and-coming artist here from London, Ontario named Lori Watt. And she just released a new song called Watching You, Waiting To. And we are going to be playing that here on 94.9 FM Radio Western. I'm very excited to hear this. Lori Watt, solo, single. And we're excited to hear this. So let's give that a listen.

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0: And that was Flower Man by Toby Fox. And before that, that was Your Best Nightmare by Toby Fox. I like Undertale and I like Deltarune.
1: Of course you do.
0: Whoa. Story of Undertale.
1: Lame.
0: Well, come on. You always Nerd. Make fun of me. You always make fun of me these days.
1: I'm just joking. I played the first episode of Deltarune and I enjoyed it. I haven't finished it yet, but it was fun. Thank you for introducing me to Deltarune. I don't know what I would do without it.
0: Thank you. You made me feel better. I did the stupidest thing.
1: Of course.
0: On Instagram, I put a post saying, hey guys, call in or text us, and I put in my freaking number.
1: Your actual phone number?
0: My actual number.
1: Well,
0: I'm gonna have to fix that. So while I fix that,
1: you just dox yourself.
0: Do you want to talk, or do you want me to play a song, or do you want to yap for a bit by yourself?
1: You can play a song.
0: You don't want to talk about your story, about your life?
1: No.
0: Why?
1: Because I want you to play a song that I have requested.
0: And what's the song do you want? I saw just a few song requests too. I'm going to play some song requests I've been seeing. I got a few texts on that.
1: What about mine?
0: First you. First, always you first, Omna. Always you.
1: I want Sarangay by Trisha Paytas.
0: Not going to play that.
1: Why not?
0: No.
1: There's no swear words in
0: not
1: it.
0: Not going to play it. Nah, nah.
1: She's actually really good.
0: How do you say it again? No.
1: Sarangay?
0: Sarangay. Oh, I heard something else. Okay. All right.
1: What did you hear?
0: Sarangay. I can't believe it. Okay.
1: You're going to enjoy it. Trust me.
0: Ladies and gentlemen, for the second time ever on Hear Me Out, Trisha Paytas.

0: And that was Sarange by Trisha Paytas. Let's talk about love. Love's on the mind these days. What are your thoughts on love? Will you ever find it?
1: I hope so. Have you ever been in love?
0: Yeah, I've been in love. I've been in love.
1: Drop the name.
0: I'm not going to drop the name. I've loved before. I've been loved. I've been in love.
1: I'm really happy for you.
0: We got a caller, and let's see who it is. We just got a caller. 94.9 FM for Radio Western. Who's calling?
2: Hi. This is Dea.
0: Hello, Dea. How are you today?
2: I'm good. How are you?
0: I'm doing just fantastic. Why are you calling?
2: Actually, I just wanted to see if this number works.
0: And does it work?
2: It works. I almost called the wrong one.
0: You almost called the wrong one? What do you think would happen if you called the wrong one?
2: I'd probably, be talking to some random dude and have a really awkward conversation.
0: But I think you would have a lovely conversation with the random dude.
2: Yeah, how are you?
0: I'm doing great. I am living life. I'm happy. I'm breathing. I'm eating. I'm praying as much as I can these days in these trying times in this horrible economy. Have you seen the economy outside? It is just disgusting. And have you looked at the weather on the news? It's crashing.
2: I agree, man.
0: You agree? You agree that the economy outside is horrible and the weather on the news is crazy?
2: I like that term you used for the weather, that the weather is crashing rather than the economy. So how was FIFA? Did you watch FIFA?
0: I did watch FIFA. I did watch FIFA.
2: The finale? What'd you think?
0: I did watch it. It was great. I cried tears of joy. Actually, Amna, there's a thing. I cried. Say hi to Amna. This is crazy Amna Kamal also on the phone. Amna, say hi.
2: Hello.
1: I cannot hear the caller at all. So you
0: can't hear the caller at all?
1: Yes. Let's see, maybe. So you just sound schizophrenic to me.
0: So how about now? Speak right now?
2: Oh.
0: Can you hear now?
1: Hello? No,
2: I'm not schizophrenic.
0: No, it's me that sounds schizophrenic. It sounds like I'm talking to
1: someone. No, okay. Not you. Not you, caller. I just can't hear you at all.
2: Okay.
0: Well, that's sad. But I can
2: hear you now?
0: No. It's coming from us. It's just you and me right now, basically.
2: Yeah, I see. Wow.
1: Oh.
2: That's so special.
1: That's so romantic.
0: Tell me about the FIFA World Cup.
2: So, can I talk about conspiracy theories?
0: Yes, please. You can talk about conspiracy theories all you want.
2: Okay. I won't get banned?
0: No, you'll get banned.
2: Oh, maybe I shouldn't.
0: No, speak. Speak your mind.
2: Okay, so, have you seen that video? Or the picture that went viral? Of Messi bathing baby Yamal.
0: Oh, yeah. I've seen that photo.
2: Do you know that there's a conspiracy around it?
0: The 19 thing?
2: Yeah. Have you heard about that?
0: Yeah, of course I've heard about the 19 thing. Everything's like 19. Yamal just turned 19. The game was on the 19th. First, the number that Messi played in was 19. That was the first number that Yamal played for Spain in. He also played Barcelona for a bit in 19 as well. But he also played as 24 and 42, I'm pretty sure. And now he's number 10. I know all about it. I knew about it before you did.
2: I heard about it on a TikTok of a clip from Jimmy Fallon.
0: That's not a conspiracy. If Jimmy H. Fallon is talking about conspiracy theories, that's not a conspiracy theory.
2: That's how I heard about it. And then I was like, wait a minute. He's onto something.
0: You're bad at conspiracy theories.
2: Okay, but
0: are you eating on the phone call?
2: Pardon?
0: Are you eating on the phone call?
2: No.
0: What are you eating?
2: Barbecue chips.
0: Don't do that. We're having a conversation here. We're having a normal, proper conversation.
1: Leave her alone.
2: I'm comfortable enough to eat.
0: Fine.
2: Leave me alone. Anywho, so the game literally, went, 25 minutes?
0: Yeah.
2: But, overtime without anybody scoring a proper goal?
0: I know. It was crazy. But you know what? Ferran Torres saved our lives. I'm so happy for him. He did great.
2: Okay, Argentina's goalie?
0: Oh, Emi Martinez? Oh, my gosh. He is crazy.
2: That guy?
0: Mm-hmm.
2: He's the next level.
0: Oh, yeah. He's also probably going to retire just after this one because, like, he's pretty old now.
2: How old is he?
0: Check.
2: Messi was the oldest one.
0: Yeah, he was the oldest one, but I want to see how old Dibu is. His name is also Dibu. That's his nickname. Dibu age. He's 33 years old. That's getting pretty old, like, football terms.
2: Not as old as...
0: Yeah, Messi's like 40 now. Oh, my goodness. Yeah. Daya.
2: Anywho, I just wanted to hop on and say hi.
0: Do you have anything you want to say to the world? Any words of wisdom? Any mantras? Any things you need to say off your chest before you leave forever?
2: Tune in to the Western radio show. That's it. It's super good.
0: That's beautiful. Those are incredible. Incredible. All right, bye. And that was Daya.
1: That was amazing. That was such an amazing conversation.
0: That was such an amazing conversation.
1: I'm so glad that I'm here to witness it.
0: I'm so happy you're here to witness that too.
1: Thank you.
0: Let's talk about hate.
1: Okay.
0: Why? Why do we have it? Why do we need it? Why is the world full of it? How can we solve it?
1: If there was no hate, there would be no love either.
0: No, there'd be love-er. Love two.
1: Love two?
0: Love two.
1: When are you dropping love two?
0: I'm dropping love two.
1: Guys, CEO
0: I'm the
1: of
0: CEO
1: love.
0: Of love. I'm the CEO of love, guys. Love two comes out when all the hate is gone.
1: And when's that?
0: Well, that's up to you guys.
1: What's your plan in getting rid of hate?
0: To love.
1: What if I make hate two? And you know I can. You know I can do it.
0: I know you can. It's just obsolete. Then you just made opposite. What's in the middle of love and hate? Shawarma.
1: That was so millennial.
0: Wait. I'm sorry. But first?
1: Coffee.
0: Yo, if you're a millennial, why? Like, who's a millennial these days?
1: I think you offended most of your viewers.
0: No. No, they love me.
1: Best shawarma place in London. Not Shelby's.
0: Baba's.
1: Yeah.
0: Baba's.
1: We love Baba's. Fake Baba's or real Baba's?
0: Real Baba's. Fake Baba's isn't fake Baba's anymore. Now it's Grillzo.
1: Grillzo. I do love fake Baba's too. I'm not going to lie.
0: I can munch up a Grillzo. You know, I can munch up a Grillzo at, like, you know, a good...
1: Like, it's not bad. Their only crime is...
0: A good Seeps trip to Grillzo's after, or Joe Cool's trip to Grillzo's.
1: I love a Joe Cool's trip and then fake Baba's after.
0: Yep, Grillzo's now.
1: Can I say that? I'm sorry, is that...
0: No, you can say that.
1: I can't say fake Baba's.
0: No, you can... You, it's just...
1: They were involved in a legal battle.
0: Okay,

0: done incredible stuff for the advancement of humanity, had helped create new laws to advance human rights, created cures to
1: horrible
0: diseases. Like, I've known of them. I know some of them.
1: You know of them.
0: I know people. You think I don't know people?
1: You know people.
0: I know people. Now.
1: Okay.
0: I've met
1: Name one people.
0: I'm just going to speak.
1: Okay, speak. I'm sorry.
0: I've met all these incredible people in my life. All of them. I was there when
1: it happened. They were all incredible?
0: And they were all incredible. Like the Hulk, they were all incredible.
1: Bro, you're on a millennial grind today.
0: I'm millennial Maxine. Anyways, I met all these incredible people. Like the Hulk. And
1: you have to make it again.
0: I can't.
1: If no one laughs the first time around, don't make it.
0: I laughed.
1: The same joke twice.
0: I laughed. Can I continue my speech?
1: Yeah.
0: None of them accomplished anything because they were not on the Baba's Instagram.
1: Yeah.
0: The fake Baba's Instagram.
1: You know what? Yeah. Yeah.
0: I'm so proud of you.
1: That's a really important milestone in
0: my life. No. You need to listen. As your friend, I need to tell you.
1: Yes.
0: Are you looking at me?
1: I am.
0: Straight in the eyes.
1: Yeah.
0: I'm so proud of you for making the fake Baba's Instagram.
1: And you could never do that.
0: I could never do that.
1: Yeah. And no one else can do it again because fake Baba's is gone.
0: I have met people who are doing incredible things right now in the start of their careers, doing just like outstanding things. But you weren't a fake Baba's Instagram.
1: Yeah. Yeah, I did
0: that. That's huge. You did that.
1: I did that.
0: You ate. Literally.
1: Oh, God. Yeah, I got that student special from Faith Baba's.
0: That sounds so weird.
1: It's just shawarma fries. Calm down.
0: If you were about to die, what restaurant would you go to in London, Ontario?
1: Faith Baba's. No, I'm lying. I would go to, if I was about to die.
0: Yeah.
1: And how much time do I have?
0: 20 minutes.
1: 20 minutes?
0: Leave from your house. Vicinity of 20 minutes. What of the places here would you go to?
1: God. Well, I can't say that because that's going to dox where I live.
0: I'll say which one.
1: Say it.
0: No, I won't. Okay, you have unlimited minutes. So now it's anywhere.
1: So I'm just alive.
0: No. No, you have unlimited.
1: I have unlimited minutes.
0: The moment you leave the place where you're going to eat, you die. But you don't know that. But someone just tells you you're going
1: to
0: die.
1: Okay, I see. I would go to a really expensive spot.
0: In London?
1: Yeah.
0: Like where?
1: I'm not sure because I don't go there usually. But
0: true.
1: I will figure it out so I can just eat and then I'll die and not pay the bill.
0: I want to have a show where it's called Eat and Die. we just interview people who are about to like eat their last meal.
1: And then they die.
0: And then they die.
1: That would be amazing.
0: But it's like this type of interview where it's like, y'all, how's the food?
1: That's actually what he does to every person that comes on his show.
0: Yeah, really.
1: He just kills us after.
0: Just all die. On Hear Me Out, they kill you.
1: Yeah, they kill you after. So your last, what would your last words be? You asked me that question and I said nothing.
0: My last words would be, I would say I can see it.
1: You would just let out a whimper and you're done.
0: No. I would be like, I can see it.
1: Lame.
0: At that point, I'd probably see Mother Mary.
1: Lame.
0: You think Mother Mary is lame?
1: Yeah.
0: That's your opinion. That's not my opinion. Everyone, I just want you guys to know that's her opinion, man.
1: My mom is named after Mother Mary.
0: What's her name? Mariam?
1: Yeah.
0: Whoa.
1: Yeah, I don't think she's lame. I just wanted to say that to you.
0: Okay, thank you.
1: To get a reaction out of you.
0: Thank you. No, my last words would be like, it would low-key be a whimper. Yo, you know me. I low-key would whimper. I know, I'd take so much time thinking about my last words, and then it'd probably hit me and be like.
1: Yeah, no, it actually would be. I can, like, picture that in my head.
0: Or, like, cough myself to death, like.
1: If you were being executed, how do you want

0: die? Like, what machine?
1: Pirate style.
0: Where like, they, you would jump off?
1: No, no. They had me on, like, that giant, like, tower. You ever watch One Piece? And they put, like, Gold Roger in the giant tower.
0: No,
1: Gold
0: I haven't.
1: D Roger.
0: I'm not lame.
1: You have a Marvel fan account.
0: I did when I was like, actually, I was like not that young. I was like 18, but that was a long time ago. Anyways,
1: you're 24.
0: I'm 25.
1: Ew, really?
0: Yeah,
1: you're old,
0: and you're 23, bitch. Can I say that?
1: Ooh, can't say that. Ooh, ooh, that was a word. That was a word. That was a word.
0: Wait, I thought we could say that.
1: No.
0: Okay, you need to give me a list.
1: Okay, I think it's been 7 seconds. Alma said a bad word.
0: My bad.
1: You
0: never gave me a list.
1: You can say shit. You can say ass. You can say damn. You can't say shit, and then you can't say ass, but as one consecutive word.
0: I can't say it as one word? I was about to do it.
1: Well, you can't say it.
0: Okay. No, you need to tell me what I can't say, not what I can say.
1: Well, that's what everything else you can't say.
0: Wow, this is too restrictive for me.
1: No, it's okay. You get used to it. You get to make new words like pee-pee.
0: That's not a new word.
1: Yeah, it's a new word. Don't know.
0: New word.
1: You ever been to New Orleans?
0: No.
1: Would you go to New Orleans?
0: Sure.
1: That wasn't really enthusiastic. I don't think your heart is in it for New Orleans.
0: New Orleans, they have gumbo there.
1: They have gumbo and they have po' boys.
0: I would go and eat gumbo.
1: I would go too, and then I'd die. That would be my way of execution.
0: You know what? Fair enough.
1: Low-key, I'd have a shrimp surprise as my execution.
0: Yeah, that's a great idea, actually.
1: Shrimp surprise?
0: That's like the worst shrimp thing that you could eat.
1: Shrimp surprise.
0: Just a surprise.
1: Yeah.
0: No, you should get a seafood boil.
1: Yo, low-key, I've always wanted to.
0: You would love it.
1: I'd probably die on the first bite.
0: Yeah, but it would be so good, though.
1: Oh, man, I kind of do want to have that.
0: Yeah.
1: Is it really that good? It looks
0: really
1: gross.
0: You know, I used to hate seafood growing up, and then one day I had a seafood boil, and now changed my mind. Changed my outlook on life.
1: I was on a seafood diet for a bit.
0: How?
1: I seed food, and I ate it. I seed food, and I eat it.
0: Next question.
1: Were you ever on a seafood diet?
0: Yeah, like 30 minutes ago.
1: Did you see food?
0: I seed food and I eat it.
1: You seed food and you eat it?
0: I seed food and I eat it, bro.
1: That was awesome.
0: It was great.
1: Do you have a favorite language?
0: Polari.
1: You just learned about it. It's actually really cool. Like, I actually do find it very interesting.
0: I just want to know what it sounds like.
1: I'll show you later. I'll show you a video. You are an interesting human being, and I'm proud of you for getting on that fake Baba's Instagram.
0: Okay, that's done now.
1: No, because it's the end.
0: What's the end?
1: It.
0: You're killing me after this?
1: Yeah, I'm about to kill you. And I want you to know, are there any last words you want to say?
0: It's my whimper.
1: I tried my best.
0: Like,
1: you were in disgust. You know what? You would die with a disgusted sound. You'd be like, ugh.
0: I would die in disgust.
1: You'd die and you'd be like,
0: I would die in hate and disgust.
1: Ugh.
0: Ew.
1: That's exactly what you would say when you die. You say, ew.
0: Ew.
1: You'd be like, grandma, don't die, please, grandma.
0: Why am I grandma when I die? I was picturing it right now.
1: Oh, I was thinking you'd be like 90.
0: No. Why would they execute me when I'm 90?
1: You'll be like a shriveled up on the Kamal.
0: No, they execute you now. They don't execute
1: like,
0: you when
1: grandma,
0: you're 90.
1: Grandma, no. Grandma, don't die. Grandma, no. And you'd be like, ew. You're like, who are you? Ew.
0: I don't talk like that, first of all.
1: I don't talk like that, first of all.
0: Okay. Play the damn song.
1: Are you sure?
0: Play the damn song.
1: I don't know if I want to.
0: Play it.
1: I'm scared.
0: Play it.
1: Family Guy music. Goodbye.

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1: Yeah, I'll go.
2: Your favorite hero is the Marquis de Sade.
0: Oh, you'll want to talk. You'll get a stiffy from Felicia Rashad.
3: I forgot there were bad words there, so we're not going to actually listen to that one. Woo, that was close.
4: You're a bad word.
3: I'm a bad person, man.
4: We should censor your name.
3: We should censor my name. I'd be censoring my name these days. 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
3: I really don't want to. I don't want to play. I don't want another one.
4: Another one.
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3: 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I got all of Vanilla Ice. 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
4: People get these ideas, all right, we're going to do this great story on this, like, bizarre cult, right? 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What they do is pick the most sensational, you know...

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We're into this just because this scene gives you the opportunity to be an individual, and you get to say what you want to say, do what you want to do.

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0: proud of my nephew.
1: Yeah.
0: I'm proud of my nephew, my niece.
1: Yeah. Well, most of the nephews. This is focusing on the nephew.
0: Especially the one in Toronto.
1: Yeah, this is the one.

0: Yo, is that Mike? Oh my god, it's Mike. Oh my god, she's here. Should I go talk to her? Oh my god, my heart is beating so fast right now, man. Okay, I'm gonna go talk to her.
1: Oh, Skype again.
0: Hey, Mike, how you doing? Yeah. Dear Sade, you a smooth operator. Might have to make a move on you later.
2: That's inevitable.
0: Incredible. No ordinary love. Every word I wrote for you was an immigrant. Quit it with the timidness. Miss I do, OG Erica Badu. The sweetest taboo, you like a tattoo. If I had you, I would hide you. I love the love is stronger than pride you. You said you love when I'm beside you.
2: I lied.
0: And who you talking to on by

0: Nigerian girl, I'm your soldier of love. Morning bird, baby father, one you hold up above. Remember you were at the ferry high, eating cherry pie with Sally and Mike. He's the comfortable type, must have been nice. The love of his life.
1: I can't really tell you much about that, really.
0: I'm your king of sorrow, your morrow and your muse. Bring me home, I will follow you like...
2: Why can't we live together?
1: I've been running around for the last year.
0: You my paradise and my afterlife. I got a clean heart, I feel no pain. I never thought I'd see the day, there'd be no way. I love you more though.
3: Time's up.
0: You haunt me, didn't call me. Turn my back on you, now you want me. Like,
2: why can't I make a living?
0: Give it up, this is nuts. You used to call me Love Deluxe.

0: Can I just give you my number in case?
1: This guy, man. Let's just get out.
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0: Western was...
1: Western, the, yeah. Because okay, like, Western was the name of the university that I went to, the University of Western Ontario. Yes!
0: No one's sure ever heard of that in their lifetime. No. Not you, Western Ontario.
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0: EJ, Mr. Mellow, Randy J. Fisher here, hosting Pleasure Tantrum every Wednesday morning, 9 to 11. It's cool, calm, and mellow. 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

Back was the summer I turned 18. 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We didn't have money for food or rent, to say the least, we was hard-pressed. Mama spent every last penny we had to buy me a dancing dress.

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At the farmer's market, the expensive bacon, I just walk on by. 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I'm talking Bob's bacon, Carver's choice, Ledbetter's.

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0: 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In the sky!
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0: 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A UFO!
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0: Does it feel to you like AI is taking over? 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
3: Well, hey, how are you doing? It's Tuesday. I'm Jonathan Whitford, and this is Coasting. Well, it's hard to believe it is Tuesday again. It's been another great show filled with sparkling new tunes from BJ Spicer and Calm Canopy. Over in Quebec, I got something from Michel Sernois, and over there will also spin a new track from Ausfunkt. There's some great new music from Julie Neff, and you'll hear a brand new single from Vav Jungle. So coming up later on, let's find out what it takes to win a pie-eating contest. But to start the show, let's visit a couple of new tracks that touch on the theme of Doom, from John Parks and Avery Laird. So don't go away, we've got all that and more right here on Coasting, radio that makes end-of-the-world jokes like there's no tomorrow.

Well, thanks so much for joining me here today on Coasting. Our show is recorded and produced at Radio Western on the campus of Western University in London, Ontario. Our Coasting theme song is courtesy Ten Fae from their album Future Perfect, Present Tense. Well, The End of History is a July release by John Parks that he calls music for doom scrolling. The Kitchener-Waterloo artist says the title invokes political, philosophical language, but it's used more as a personal metaphor, the feeling of exhaustion or the collapse of narrative momentum that doom scrolling often evokes. And before that, Avery Laird just announced his debut LP Sleepwalker, and it'll be released mid-October. Alongside the announcement, the Torontonian shared the third single from this record. Doomed is a somber and reflective old folk song full of dreamlike nostalgia. Well, Andrew MacArthur says his new single Lead Me Down the Line, it's the sound of beer bottles clinking together with an old friend. It's pulling into the driveway just in time for supper, and the lingering smell of last night's fire in your hoodie.

while Datenberry's new album, Amanecer, blends Latin rhythmic sensibility with North American folk songwriting. There's a cinematic, sunrise-evoking tone inferred from the title Amanecer, translated as dawn. He talks about life as the little details, little memories, experiences, and they all add up. And prior to that, Andy MacArthur tells us his new album shares lyrics that have grown into seriousness and maturity. He expresses feelings of getting older, welcoming new members into a growing family, and spirituality. Lead Me Down the Line is his latest single. Well, Pass the Bread by Ladybug is a cozy folk single that blends gentle acoustic melodies with character-inspired imaginative storytelling. Let's check it out now on Coasting.

Well, St. John's Newfoundland and Labrador singer-songwriter Pat Sloan just sent along his newly released single called Walking Away. This is his first single, and he says it's part of an EP that'll be out later this year. And Hedda, Ladybug's Pass the Bread is for fans of original folk and alternative music. It offers a fresh, song-centered listen that emphasizes lyrical detail and mood. Ladybug says the song offers a concise, story-driven folk alternative experience tied to personal travel details on day 5 of a boat trip. Well, Sally God tells us her music and lyrics are inspired by real-life events that lean into millennial humor, domestic imagery, and wry self-awareness. Here's Désolé pour la Versailles on Coasting.

Well, Sally Goat's Désolée pour la Versailles is lifted from a June full-length called Full Millennial Jacket. Sally Goat is a Montreal-based band that fuses Quebec folk music with the sounds of progressive rock and electronic music. Thierry Clouet leads a project that explores themes related to Montreal nightlife and interpersonal relationships. Well, it's time for a quick break, but stay with us. We're back to talk about a pie-eating hack. And until then, after several years, Dani Blonde is slowly making her return to music. Dani says of her new single, "I've written a couple of songs about the suicide of my brother. So many tragedies are experienced in this world, and I wanted to touch on that feeling through these verses."

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3: It's Coasting, and I'm Jonathan Whitford. Well, Florida Keys resident Kevin Renly claimed victory at the annual 4th of July competition in Key West after devouring a whipped cream-topped 9-inch key lime pie in 59 seconds, all without using his hands. He says, the rule said you don't have to eat the cream, so I figured how am I going to get rid of the cream real fast? I took off my shirt and pressed the pie against my chest, leaving the whipped cream on me. Once the topping was out of the way, Renly flipped the pie upside down to tackle it, starting with a crust. His wife Julie joked after this year's victory that the third time is the charm. She said he wanted to keep the championship trophy in Florida Keys. From pie contests to love vampires, we investigate everything on Coasting.

So Gillian just released her debut album, Fine, last week, and it explores the space between things we tell the world and what we're actually experiencing beneath the surface. The record touches on Julie's personal experience of living with unpredictability of chronic illness and mental health. She Fallbacks is one of many standout tracks on this record. And prior to that, Snakes of Ontario operated in a DIY roots rock folk quirky orbit where the songwriting style of Freddie Tao and the ensemble instrumentation give it a fun, unpretentious style. Love Vampire is from their debut self-titled, just out now. Well, Toonies is up next. Their song Whatever Happens gives a small-town surrealism, acoustic textures, and a warm handmade aesthetic. Laughing.

International collaboration Bell Miners are from Canada and Australia, and they blend the warmth of a crackling fireplace with a quiet, dark introspection of Canadian winter. Lyrically, the February song is a reflective, emotionally open winter ballad about long nights, memory, and the ache of unresolved connection. And ahead of that, Toonie's Whatever Happens is lifted from the July 3-track EP First 40 Years of Childhood. They give us a kind of Alberta DIY songwriting that blends earnestness with playful, slightly off-centered storytelling. But BJ Spicer's new song references one of Benjamin Franklin's famous lines, "A republic if you can keep it." Let's check it out now on Coasting.

The musician behind the folk roots project Hughes is Benji Straker, a prominent Yellowknife-based artist who also plays in the northern hardcore band called Narwhal. Hughes just dropped a new single, Roads, last week, featuring the debut of special guest performer, Miss Taya. And before that, BJ Spicer references a line from an exchange at the Philadelphia 1787 convention, where Ben Franklin said, "You have a republic if you can keep it." BJ's song is a reminder that institutions aren't permanent, and the single is built around the tension between idealism and fragility. When Nikki Kennedy is up next, she channels a quiet, reflective aftermath of a toxic relationship, focusing on grief, healing, and reclaiming self-worth. Here's I Don't Think About You on Coasting.

Well, I Don't Think About You is a deeply personal folk roots soul single released by award-winning Pacifica singer-songwriter Nikki Kennedy, Aotearoa, New Zealand, and now based in Toronto. The song serves as a promotional single for her upcoming debut full-length, The Space In Between. Well, after the break, I'll talk about a bungled burglary for the ages. And to get us there, let's hear The Parts That Remain from Ciara Taylor. The alternative pop song was released last week, and it serves as the lead single for her EP titled Square One. Taylin Lee Chin says she explores themes of panic, confusion, and grounding oneself amid personal chaos.

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4: It's Coasting, and I'm Jonathan Whitford. Well, police in Trinidad and Tobago said they are searching for a group of robbers who used a backhoe to try and steal a cash machine, but bungled the heist so badly they ended up as memes. The suspects were able to move the cash machine to the sidewalk with a backhoe, which police said they stole from a nearby beach. After the backhoe's arm stopped working and the combined efforts to lift the cash machine onto the small truck failed, the suspects gave up. The video of the attempted robbery quickly went viral. Callers on a morning radio talk show made fun of the failed robbers, and local newspaper headlined its story, Batman and Robbing. Well, speaking of missteps, here's Ausfunk with Stutter Low on Coasting.

trips on his own time.

0: So peaceful. So peaceful.
1: Well, Shelley and Lauren are a Rouyn-Noranda Quebec music duo and sisters called Chel Sur Noir. They currently are located in France for school and just dropped Pariah, a new single from the self-described horror movie dorks who love music that's dark, creepy, sad, and sweet. And prior to that, Ausfunk has a new single called Stutter Low. The Montrealers' electro-art-punk austere disco release is built around Dave Clark's vocal performance. The EP contains two versions of the same track, each emphasizing a different facet of Ausfunk's damaged signal aesthetic. Well, Hamilton's The Ferns are up next. A Family Affair has a tone that feels like a snapshot of a moment, quick, earnest, and unpretentious, on Coasting.

Well, Come to Light is a July 1st single by Winnipeg electronic pop artist Eve Rice, a.k.a. Vav Jungle. It's released with two versions, the main track and a Japanese language variant. The synth-pop vignette with Vav's signature playful electronic aesthetic and Murray Toe's guest vocal gives it a theatrical, slightly surreal edge. And Head at the Ferns, A Family Affair, is the lead track from the Toronto Outfit's two-song single, A Family Affair and Snooze. It's a short burst of jangling guitars, tight rhythm work, and conversational vocals. This new single marks a clean, polished step forward, still DIY-spirited, but with a noticeably sharper production. Lovessa Arena talks about his new record saying the voices blend together, male, female, youthful, childlike, backing vocals, whispers, and harmonies, all creating carefully balanced mixes. Let's hear Only Love You in the Morning on Coasting.

A Burlington area beautiful nothing described themselves as an 80s ignited sphere of driving electronics and soaring dissonant guitar lines. The Unknown is a 2016 slow burn alt rock cut from their full length Sleepwalk. It's all atmosphere and tension, echoing guitars, drifting vocals, and a feeling of walking towards something you just can't name. And before that, Vesarena just dropped his new album, The Night Is Still So Young. I was talking to Jacques recently, who said it's a project I've been working on since November 2025, and I feel I've created an album that's more pop-oriented than ever, with vocals taking center stage. We just heard Only Love You in the Morning. Wamia Virkle's Au Sept Mont des Genres is a track about humanizing the people we might instinctively distance ourselves from by showing the desire to carve out a better life.

Où c'est un monde généreux by Mia Virko is a francophone old chanson track from the album Différent Différent. The lyrics sketch a vivid, grounded portrait of working-class life in Northern Ontario and beyond. Planting trees, long-haul trucking, reflecting on family phone calls, and small domestic mishaps. Well, after the break, I'll talk about An Intercepted Pursuit, and to get us there, let's check out Numb Me Out by Miss the Heart, a May alt-pop folk single from the Victoria artist. The track sketches a narrator who's exhausted and craving escape through superficiality and emotional shutdown.

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3: It's Coasting, and I'm Jonathan Whitford. Well, even Todd Malcolm were in Telos Township, Maine, when a moose calf and bear charged out of the trees heading straight toward them. Todd said there was no doubt in his mind that the bear would catch the calf and decided not to let nature have its day. I put the truck in drive and just stepped on the gas, he said, explaining he wasn't trying to hurt the bear, just trying to put the truck between the bear and the calf. He says, I knew what I had to do, and I just did it. My heart was racing because I didn't want to witness the bear catching the calf. As soon as the calf got past the truck, we were able to get the bear to give up the chase. I looked up the road and saw that the mom and the calf were together. Well, speaking of taking chances, here's Calm Canopy, who are taking a leap of faith on Coasting.

0: Well, Justin Mackey's bright, motivational R&B pop track Joy is lifted from his 2026 album Technicolor Dreams. The London-born, Toronto-based artist says it's built around the idea that joy itself is a form of power. It's one of the album's most uplifting songs, pairing Mackey's smooth vocal delivery with a clean, groove-forward production. And ahead of that, Calm Canopy's Leap of Faith is a warm, upbeat track released in May, blending mellow dance pop with coastal folk. The Toronto artist says it carries a clear emotional through-line about learning to trust your own worth. Here's a favorite new track from Gabriela Olivo. Todas Mi Amigos arrives ahead of her debut full-length album following ADISQ and JAMIQ nominations for her acclaimed EP, A Todos Mi Amore.
1: Yo creo que...

Well, Vancouver outfit Dirty Aesthetic just sent me a new single called Irrational that sits in the garage rock sweet spot between frustration and propulsion. They say it's the kind of song that feels like pacing around a room trying to talk yourself out of a bad idea. And prior to that, we're Gabriela Olivo's Todas Mi Amigas, a bilingual Spanish-French track released late June, built around collective strength and breaking cycles of fear. It's one of the Montrealer's most powerful and socially engaged songs to date, blending her Mexican Quebecois identity with intimate organic production. Well, Chris and Dee are up next. They describe themselves as a married philosophic duo rooted in Kingston's folk rock ecosystem. So check out One Mind on Coasting.

0: So Milk and Bone's remix of Half Moon is a sleek, club-leaning rework of the original song and part of a broader collaboration cycle with Chromeo on the June EP A Little Lucky Remixes. The Montreal duo say, "We create melodies that are both dreamy and harrowing." Before that, Chris and Dee are a Kingston-based alt-folk pop duo made up of Chris Abbott, formerly of The Pursuit of Happiness, and Dee McNeil, formerly of The Strap-Ons. The uplifting track explores the deep interconnectedness of all living beings and our shared human experience, as well as it served a joyful distraction before Dee was diagnosed with breast cancer. Well, it's about time we revisited an Amos Wade song. He describes Never Over You as a song that sits between self-preservation and emotional relapse, a kind of heartbreak summer fever that never quite breaks.
1: I know.

But we just stepped back a couple years and heard Never Over You, a single by Toronto all-pop duo Amos Waits, who are Leah and Alex Zen. It's a sleek, low-lit synth-pop track built around emotional ambivalence, self-protection, and the gravitational pull of someone you know you just shouldn't return to. It looks like we're just about out of time for today, but not to worry, I'll be back next Tuesday with more of my favorite new Canadian music and some fun stories. If you have any comments or if you have a request, please head to my Jonathan Whitford Instagram page or email me at coasting@radiowestern.ca. Well, I was talking to solo act Phil Davies, known as Sky of Fire, who just released a new EP, Dawn Brings a New Day, and he asked me to play 1983. This nostalgia-driven time capsule blends 80s pop culture imagery with a deeper emotional core. Davies tells us the track is a reflection on how the dreams and limitless imagination of our 10-year-old selves can still guide us. So I'll let this song guide us off the air, but before we go, I want to wish everyone a safe week, and for all of us here coasting, I'm Jonathan Whitford.

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0: Hey, how are you doing? It's Jonathan Whitford here. 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

0: What's in it for me? I earn 46 laughs an hour. 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
1: I'm inviting you to take part in Jane Goodall's Hike for Hope. 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Each one of us has a role to play. Let's take action for the planet, and let's take it together. Thank you so much.
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0: Hello and welcome to GradCast, the official radio show and podcast of the Society of Graduate Students at Western University. I'm one of your hosts today, Mark Ambrosio.
1: And I am your second host, Ryan Baxter.
0: Ryan, have you ever been in the situation where you're trying to communicate an idea or a concept with somebody, but you don't speak the same language as them?
1: Definitely. And of course, this happens sometimes when we travel internationally or even within Canada. But I'd say where I encounter this the most is as a musician, where you're often trying to explain a concept that can be, in fact, written down on paper using music notation. But to actually communicate that, you have to use other tools and languages to sort of teach the student or the colleague what it is you're trying to say with music notation.
0: Mm-hmm. Yeah, that makes sense. The music notation itself is a kind of universal language, is it not?
1: Yeah, in a way, it has become a universal language for many kinds of music. There are many other ways of writing music across the world, but Western European musical notation is the one we're most familiar with.
0: Yeah. I'm familiar with it insofar as I know I do not remember it very well.
1: Yeah.
0: And I know that which I do not know. And but yeah, and even within the same language, I find when people, you may be having a discussion with a friend and you may feel you're disagreeing, but if you take a step back, you're actually approaching the same point, but maybe from slightly different angles. Yeah. And so sometimes the words we use may come across as a disagreement, but you're really expressing similar ideas after all, and needlessly disagreeing perhaps. But before we go any further into the area of knowledge organization and knowledge communication, we have joining us today...
2: Hello, my name is Jack Couch.
0: Thank you, Jack. And this is your second time with us,
2: is it not? It is indeed, yes.
0: Well, welcome back. And I'm very glad you're here with us today, Jack, because correct me if I'm wrong, but you defended recently, did you not?
2: I did, yes.
0: And not only did you defend, but your thesis is on on the Western website. We'll share a link in the episode description. And did you attend your, if you don't ask, did you attend your convocation?
2: I did. I was at the convocation.
0: Yeah. So it's all signed, sealed, and delivered.
2: Yes. Yeah. Officially stamped.
0: Very good. Very good. So as we began today's show, Ryan and I were talking a little bit about language ontology, maybe just very loosely, and knowledge communication. But can you tell us in maybe a little more detail what it is exactly in terms of universal language and these ideas? What did you do your dissertation on?
2: Well, I created a system of pictograms that you can translate into many different languages around the world. So the way the pictograms work is they're set on these wheels that you can turn to make combination of pictograms that select Wikipedia articles that are related to that combination of pictograms. And some of those pictograms are the sun or the moon. Others were fire. And we had a couple of animals. Fish and bird were some prototypes that emerged from the data in my research. So when you're spinning the wheels, you're actually dealing with a representation of Wikipedia for a given language created by a special AI model that I trained. So I took a Wikipedia TVEC model and trained a data dump of all of Wikipedia in a certain language, and then I indexed it with the glyphs in my categories. And I don't hold the position that what I've created is actually a universal language. I don't think that it's possible to make a universal language or that that's even desirable. But the idea of a universal language has been very powerful throughout history. So part of my thesis was also examining the history of that idea and then creating a work of web art that sort of embodied a new way of implementing some of those ideas or responding to them.
0: Yeah, and I'm glad you clarified that, and that's very humble of you. You have not solved this huge quandary.
2: It never will be.
0: Yeah. It never will be, because I think that's one of the and I can relate, because as you know, I'm studying science fiction readership and what I call genre delineation, and science fiction is a genre that'll never be entirely defined. But in hoping to define it, you kind of have to acknowledge it's an impossible. I think in your area, like, acknowledging your limits kind of ironically helps you do what you can do. Is that fair to say?
2: Exactly. I think there's a kind of pragmatism to it. And I think you would find that same tension every time you try to define anything, any term, any word, any concept. It's sort of in the nature of meaning. Mm-hmm. And that was what I was originally trying to chase, was meaning itself, trying to find that. And you can't. You can't ever pin it down, no matter what you're doing, yes. Which is part of the fun.
0: Yeah.
1: So in that attempt to pin down meaning, Jack, can you maybe explain a little bit for our listeners what fields or academic disciplines you've kind of attacked this topic from, because I think any listener might come with a different idea of how they would define meaning. For example, as a musician, I would sort of naturally go to music. But what disciplines or thought processes did you take to define meaning for your research?
2: Well, I started in linguistics. That was sort of my foundation. So I was really thinking about language. But I came through concepts in computer science and philosophy. And my PhD was in library and information science. Mm-hmm. And I was looking at the area that we call knowledge organization, which is sort of the study of how knowledge is organized in classification systems, thesauri, and information resources. So I was arguing that ideal languages are like John Wilkins' real character language, Leibniz's Characteristica Universalis. There are many others. I was even arguing that some conlangs, that you can consider conlangs constructed languages like Klingon or Elvish, mm-hmm. that you can consider knowledge organization systems a kind of constructed language like that.
0: Yeah, I think, and we've talked about something like Esperanto before, and Esperanto arose, I think, as it's fair to say, not so much out of linguistic interest, although there is that side to it, but the idea of providing a so-called universal, I mean, granted, this is a very antiquated sense, universal for Europe, but
2: right,
0: kind
2: yeah.
0: of, but something that brings together English, Italian, German, does it?
2: Yes. Yeah. And they took elements from the phonology of, I think, five or six different European languages.
0: Yes.
2: I can't remember. And Esperanto is really interesting because you find this utopian spirit surrounding the community. We often talk about it as a failure. I can't remember the exact number of Esperanto speakers, like native Esperanto speakers even, that are in the world today. But I think it's in the low tens of thousands. Like, I think it's not like there's no one who speaks this language.
0: Well, for failure, I think it's a very interesting idea. Even just as a social scientific research, almost like an experiment, if you will, because like people have quite intentionally adopted a language you do not speak on the street. Mm-hmm. It's not the language of commerce. It's not the language of the university, any other cultural organization except their own. And I know they have Esperanto conventions and people.
2: Right.
0: Yeah. So you have to consciously opt into, which is not kind of the way how language acquisition normally works, but
2: right. Yeah. But there are children who are raised by their parents, and you now have even several generations of children in some families where the family's really committed to this, and the kids were raised with Esperanto as one of their mother tongues. And so I can't remember, but I think there are even some that you have two or three generations of this. It's rare, but you do have some people who were raised that way. So it's interesting because it's definitely a failure. It's definitely Eurocentric, and there are better ones that are less Eurocentric. Like, I think Lojban was a more recent one that had more that drew from like Arabic and Hindi and Mandarin and to make a more global version of the same sort of auxiliary language. But you can't say that these things are ever. I mean, with all utopian projects, you can never say that they're totally failures. And Umberto Eco wrote a great monograph about this called The Search for the Perfect Language, where he argues in the foreword exactly that. Like, all of these things are failures. They appear that way. But then you look, and adjacent to them is some great scientific breakthrough. Mm-hmm. It's really interesting.
1: Mm-hmm. So in your quest to kind of understand meaning and the history of sort of utopian or ideal languages, you mentioned the idea of pictographs. Now, of course, we're an audio program, so can you maybe describe for our listeners what you mean by a language that uses symbology and how that sort of fits into your research and where you got the ideas from?
2: That's a great question. I started really looking in the cognitive science literature a long time ago at how, like, meaning is grounded in visual sense percepts.
1: Okay.
2: That was I started from this very abstract place. And then I was working at a computational linguistics lab in Kualapalayam in Tamil Nadu, dedicated to the Sanskrit language. And I had a boss. I was working remotely. He was out of the country. And he called me and he said, "Can you crack the Indus Valley script?" And I said to him, "Hi, this is impossible. You've asked me to do the linguistic equivalent of like curing cancer. Like, I guarantee you I cannot do this." And he just said, "Well, why don't we give it a crack? You know, why don't we?" So, of course, I went and did all this research. But as I was looking at the Indus Valley script, for those who aren't familiar, is a 4,000 to 5,000 year old ceiling stone script from the Indus Valley civilization in India and Pakistan. It's a Bronze Age civilization centered around cities like Harappa and Mohenjo-Daro. It was destroyed around, I think, 1800 BC. You have all of these seals that encode, we think, the names of merchants and gods. We're not really sure. No one's cracked it yet. And so I was looking at these pictograms, and I was thinking about I'd been thinking about representing meaning outside of just like logical forms. And I thought, well, what if I could make a notation system that was like this, that was like Egyptian hieroglyphs, or was like Oracle Bone script, like these very, very old writing systems that make use of images and sounds at the same time. And of course, what I created only has a superficial resemblance to those writing systems. So, I mean, some of which are still used today in certain cultures. You know, some people still use these kinds of writing systems for their literature.
0: Well, I find that very fascinating because we were talking a minute ago about things like Esperanto. And on the one hand, what you're doing seems very novel and very new, but on the other hand, it's very ancient, is it not?
2: Yeah. Well, there's an artistic part of it too. Like, if you're making pictograms, you have to draw pictures.
0: Yes.
2: And when I started thinking about, well, what pictures am I going to draw? What are the pictures that would be most common to all the world's languages? And then how would I create an aesthetically, like a depiction? So that part of that's a scientific question, social science. Part of that is an artistic question. Yeah. And when I was looking at that, I discovered the work of this late Egyptian priest called Hor Apollo, who wrote an encyclopedia called the Hieroglyphica. And it's just this document had a huge influence on what I made because he writes correct definitions of all the Egyptian hieroglyphs, but then he gives the wrong reasons. And no one can really figure out why this is happening. Like, what, you know, why does he seem to be able to interpret the meaning of Egyptian hieroglyphs, but where we would give it, or after Champollion, having translated Egyptian hieroglyphs, we understand them not to represent pure ideas. They represent sounds in the Egyptian language, like with a set of puns. So, I can't think of a good example, but if you like, you know, cause I actually, you know, I'm not fluent in this language. I'm just thinking of like the word jib, which means heart, but that is actually a logogram. But you have certain situations where you'll use, a picture of a bird, like an example in English. If I were to do the same thing in English is I put a picture of a bee and a picture of a leaf and I just sound it out. Belief. Mm. That's how I create the word belief. So that's the principle of how Egyptian hieroglyphs and how Sumerian cuneiform and a lot of these writing systems work. So Hor Apollo will like take a glyph and then give you the correct meaning of it, but then he won't say it's because it sounds like this image sounds like this and this one sounds like that. He'll say, oh, it's because the leopard had its spots, and like gives you like a whole Aesop's fable. So the whole thing is this very bizarre sort of bestiary like document. So I became obsessed with that tradition and how those were rediscovered in the Renaissance and created this whole tradition of art where people were creating fake hieroglyphs and putting them on monuments. Yeah, wow. So that's just a really fun sort of semiotic thing to interpret and to get involved in. So I wanted to create something that sort of had that aesthetic, but was grounded in actual linguistic data that was, you know, reasonably well attested cross-culturally.
1: So as you created something that was based in, and do you call them pictographs? Is that
2: pictogram? They're both fine. Yeah,
1: Based in pictographs. It sounds like they don't relate to sounds as the Egyptians did, or relate to pure aesthetics, maybe as this sort of Renaissance revival of the room suggests. But you're trying to attach them to actual linguistic concepts and meanings for each pictograph?
2: I do relate them to sounds, actually.
1: Okay, sounds.
2: I do relate them to sounds and to meanings. Hmm. So the meanings are there and the sound. And the meanings are these sort of sets of concepts that you can find on a linked data set that's sort of links to words in lots of different languages.
1: Okay.
2: So it's sort of a pre-existing resource that I used to ground my data collection.
1: Yeah, it sounds like maybe your computer science background comes in handy in sort of linking these things and understanding how they all connect into a giant web of language.
2: Exactly.
1: Wonderful.
2: Yeah.
0: When you think about it, I'm very fascinated by this because you think of hieroglyphs or pictographs, it seems very alien to the way how we communicate today, like in sentences and paragraphs, except when we text, in which case we become semi-literate and, you know, G2G, I got to go. Otherwise, we're normally very eloquent with the written word. But it's interesting because images are a very powerful way of communicating an idea, and especially if it's something that's really important and needs to be communicated. We're here recording in London, Ontario. A couple hours north of us is the Bruce Peninsula, which has bears. And every now and then, some of them will become a little more adventurous and wander into southwestern Ontario proper, like out of the Bruce Peninsula. And I've been like in the provincial parks south of there and conservation areas. And how do you communicate that there's a bear in the area?
2: Right.
0: Well, an image, and they just fix it to the board.
1: Yeah.
0: And then you see an image of a bear, and on your way in, you're like, oh,
2: Right.
0: And it communicates the meaning very clearly, and better than words possibly could, and even possibly a picture of the bear that they've seen. Mm. So letting you know very clearly that there's a bear in the area, and proceed with caution.
2: But there's some ambiguity there, right?
0: Yes.
2: Because it could just be the Society of Bear Enthusiasts. You know, this is their campground, and they really like putting up pictures of bears. While I was doing some of this work, I looked at a project from the 80s by the Department of Energy in the USA called Nuclear Semiotics, where they were dealing with exactly that. They were trying to figure out how to label nuclear waste so that people could unambiguously read that it was dangerous 10,000 years from now. And they first thought, well, we'll just put a skull on it. And then they thought, well, what if people start, like, a religion that, like, you know, fetishizes skulls or that, you know, views them as sacred objects, which there have been a lot of religions in the past that have viewed skulls as sacred objects. So how can we know, you know, how can we, you know, these things that seem like, oh, it's unambiguous, there's a bear, that means there's a bear there. Once you get into the poetic nature of the human mind, it reaches shifting sands very quickly.
0: Well, yeah, we think it's unambiguous, but it really isn't, and there's some complexities, as you say. And I've heard of similar issues with, so like in Ontario we have what's called, like, if you take a job, especially anything that may involve even remotely, let's say there's bleach in the workplace, okay, you have to do women's training, and you learn the symbols for like, okay, a symbol for bleach and symbol for other potentially dangerous material, and these are supposed to be and we get, you know, like, we know, like, a skull conveys danger, but would somebody 2,000 years in the future know, you know? And how do you communicate, you know, I think of things like storing nuclear byproducts, and then how do we communicate to somebody 2,000 years from now, this is dangerous, and not to touch it or light a fire beside it,
2: right?
0: And like, would a skull be considered, you know, would that be, I don't know.
2: Right.
0: Yeah.
2: Well, it's interesting because everything you're talking about like bleach warnings and things like that, that's all culturally conditioned. I mean, another thing I've read a lot of while I was doing this research was Unicode standards about emoji. And if you want to propose a new emoji to the Unicode committee, you have to go through this whole bureaucratic process. And they're all posted online. And you can also go and look at all of the rejected emoji, which if you want to laugh, I highly encourage it, because you wouldn't believe the kinds of things that people want to submit. But when you're proposing something to the Unicode subcommittee on emoji, you really have to argue, why is this culturally or socially significant? Why do people need to have a picture of, like, someone standing up or, you know, a picture of sushi? And it always encodes some set of cultural ideals, which is what's interesting about it, is that emoji, we can't really say that they're culturally neutral, because they're a function of the tech companies that are sort of comprising the Unicode consortium and the specific groups of people who tend to work at those tech companies. And most of the companies are either American or Japanese. And so that right away, like, you know, colors the kinds of emoji that will be submitted and that will be approved.
0: Well, in color, very aptly, think, for example, a heart emoji. For us, that's very instinctive. We feel it's very instinctive what it means, but the color red also is associated with danger or even a threat.
2: Right.
0: And so, you know, somebody may send in a text conversation a heart emoji, and then we are the intent presumably is meant to be inviting, not meant to be run away for fear of your life.
2: right Yes. Exactly. Yeah. and different cultures might perceive that very differently. Yeah.
1: I think this conversation of emojis in the internet, I think, is a good segue into maybe one of the next steps in your research, Jack, which is, can you tell us a bit how this connects, or your research connects, to the internet as a space and Wikidata and Wikipedia?
2: Yeah, absolutely. I mean, I'm so passionate about linked data and the semantic web. Like, I'll go on for hours, just warning you.
1: Okay.
2: So Wikidata and the web itself. So I created all of this as a linked data vocabulary. And when Sir Tim Berners-Lee came up with the idea for the World Wide Web, he had this idea that after we linked together all the documents in the world, we'd link together all the data. And we would treat the web as one giant database. And the infrastructure for this has largely been built. There are a series of standards produced by the W3C. There are a lot of people working in this field. And there are a lot of organizations that are using Standards like the resource description framework, where you're linking concepts. You're no longer linking between, like, here's a hyperlink that leads me from one document to another. You're, like, working on a conceptual level and organizing information. So where this supports Wikipedia is that recently a language-agnostic data version of Wikipedia called Wikidata has been constructed by volunteers from all over the globe, where you're no longer writing articles about things. You're creating specific data statements about entities and giving them unique identifiers. And the goal of this is to generate Wikipedia articles in underserved languages. That's the long-term goal. It's being led by Denny Vrandicic, who created the Abstract Wikimedia and Wikifunctions projects. And when I first heard about this as a linguist, I had about the same reaction as I did to someone asking me to crack the Indus Valley symbols. I thought, wow, that's impossible. Like, what do you mean? The idea is you're going to put together, collect all every word in every language, and create a set of grammatical functions that will map those words to the Wikidata items, and rather than using generative AI where it's really inefficient and you pour a bunch of text into the thing and it just sort of spits out phrases that happen to be the ones you want after you sort of like heard them for a long time, this is supposed to be like a perfect community curated thing where everything's rule based and it's all explainable and everything's, you know, and I thought, wow, that's impossible. Like, you can't know, you know, for a linguist to describe the grammar of a language, that's like a lifetime's work. Like, no way this is going to work. But I gradually realized that what they really want to do is just create like stub articles that will say things like Paris is in France, you know, Paris is a city, Paris has this amount of population, and then say it in like languages that have like a very small number of speakers. Like, can I write that sentence in Pashto? There's no Pashto. Well, I actually don't know if there's a Pashto Wikipedia, right? Like, that's Pashto is a minority language, Persian language from Afghanistan, and I think also some people speak it in Iran as well. I don't know if there's a Pashto Wikipedia. Could I write generate a series of stub articles in Pashto? So this project is ultimately meant to help mediate between these very large AI language data sets that are being created and community curated projects like that, and try to make the AI data sets more explainable and help people to actually, you know, do that work of translating Wikipedia more.
0: Very good. I wanted to ask you about Wikipedia, and the idea is making it available and underserviced or underrepresented or non-languages that aren't represented.
2: Yeah, is not always unproblematic. There are some issues with that. Yeah.
0: Well, one thing, so I'm glad you mentioned the idea of stub articles, because I struggle a little bit with Wikipedia, because I think we all do, and having been TAs at Western, and we all know sometimes that's the extent of a student's research.
2: Right.
0: And, you know, it's a great place to start, but don't stop there. And I sometimes wonder if Wikipedia is better at summarizing facts than it is conveying a complex or nuanced concept. And but then I was wondering, how do we convey, if we even have trouble conveying the complexities of a concept on Wikipedia, and mind you, it's not meant to be the be-all and end-all, but if we have issues communicating it to fellow Anglophones, where you're all using the same language, how are we going to communicate with somebody in a language we may not be huge familiar with, and language that's not already represented on Wikipedia? But then you mentioned stub articles, so perhaps the project is a little more modest in its goals.
2: Yeah, the goal, as I understand it, isn't that you're going to instantly generate beautiful 5,000 word articles on a topic. You'll generate a few sentences, but the issue that I think some people in underserved languages have is that starting a Wikipedia in your language is very intimidating. So if you see that, oh, there are already like 5,000 articles here, but they're very short, I'm just going to add some things in here and edit that, then I think that's the goal, is just get it started there, then people can edit them. There are some issues with that. I mean, I've been really influenced by Stacey Allison Kasson at Dalhousie in Nova Scotia, who started the Respectful Terminologies Project, where she's really talking about creating ontologies for indigenous languages, especially focused on Wikidata, that are respecting the sovereignty of indigenous knowledge systems. I think I want to create a norm in this community, especially spreading this message among people who are non-Indigenous, which is that it's not always good to just take someone's traditional knowledge and put it up online. And I've met a lot of people who are non-Indigenous, don't know this, and just will go and say, oh, I'm going to take a bunch of like Diné words and like catalog them.
0: Let me help you.
2: And that's not necessarily helpful. So there are some problematic things about this as well. That I think that, you know, if you want to be a good ally, you need to be more aware of sharing information isn't always helpful if a community is truly marginalized. Yeah. So I think setting some of those norms and making sure that people are on the same page about that, and also, of course, letting Indigenous people lead that conversation is going to be very important going forward.
0: Yeah. Jack, some of our listeners may be wondering at this point, what brought you here to Western? Some people are studying here because they're from London, and some people here for specific advisor. What brought you to Western?
2: Well, I was in London, England, and I was pursuing a master's degree in information science, and I moved from London, England to London, Ontario, which is an experience I will never regret. I really felt for the first year or two that I was dreaming. The address that I wound up staying at was the same as Selfridge's flagship store. You sort of feel like you're haunting the other city when you're here. But I was looking for a department that could help me look at ontology visualization. And FIMS has a lot of good supports for thinking not just about knowledge organization in general, but also about the, sort of the more human aspect of those things. And that was really what drew me here as a destination. And it was a very, very good fit, actually.
0: Yeah, and by FIMS, we mean, for those listeners who may not have heard the term before, Faculty of Information and Media Studies here at Western.
1: Yeah, and as you mentioned earlier in our conversation, Jack, there's other fields and disciplines that you've used in your research. And here on Gradcast, I always like to bring up the possibilities for sort of interdisciplinary options at the doctoral or graduate level here at Western. So can you tell us maybe a little bit about your experiences in computer science and philosophy and, you know, I guess your academic experience at Western, not just in FIMS, but as a whole package?
2: Yeah, sure, of course. Well, you know, I was at the Insight Lab originally, which is between computer science and FIMS, and some of my colleagues there were really helpful with working out questions about things like fuzzy logic and relating logic and geometry, which were sort of more the mathematical or technical questions that I was asking. And then I joined the Rotman Institute of Philosophy for Engaging Science, which is a great research hub and interdisciplinary forum that brings together scholars in a lot of disciplines to discuss their work and exchange ideas. And that was helpful as well, just to exchange ideas with people from different perspectives as you. And then, you know, there were a couple of people there who really helped me with thinking about mathematical logic as well.
1: Well, that's amazing, because the best kind of graduate degree is the one where you could just do whatever you want and talk to whoever you want. So I'm glad that worked for you, Jack.
0: Well, yeah, and it's good to both be supported by an academic by a departmental environment, I meant to say, but also, but at the same time, not to feel constrained by it either, and to go beyond it, which you've done perfectly.
2: I think Western lends itself well to that, actually. I think that's one of the things Western does really well, is interdisciplinarity.
0: Good. You know. And then, so outside of your research, and this is very exciting research, and it has a lot of application, I feel, but what do you like to do? How do you like to relax? What do you like to do for fun?
2: Well, I really love to go hiking. I love going up to places like Bruce Peninsula and Georgian Bay. Those are top destinations for me, and I also really love reading weird fiction. That's and sometimes I even try my hand at writing it, but I haven't done so much of that recently.
0: Yeah.
1: Well, now that you're coming up with sort of a universal language, you can you can write fiction in a new language.
2: There we go.
0: Yes.
2: I haven't tried that yet.
1: Well, thank you so much for joining us, Jack, here on Gradcast and telling us about your research now that it is complete.
2: Thank you for having me.
0: And thank you, and congratulations, by the way.
2: Thank you.
1: This has been Gradcast, the official broadcast and podcast of the Society of Graduate Students at Western University. Your host today has been
0: Mark Ambrosio.
1: And I've been your second host, Ryan Baxter. We've been speaking with
2: Jack Kausch.
1: And this episode was produced by Bruno Mesquita. 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
1: Cats Meow Nation, we're back. Back again. And this is the ultimate Cats Meow Chaos episode. I'm bringing back last year's Cats Meow. It's gotten a lot more tame in the last year now that I've kind of figured out what I'm doing and I don't treat my show as something unserious, even though I still kind of do. But this is going to be the most unserious show. Some of these songs in here I actually do really like. That first song is not a song that I really like. That's Sticker by NCT127, a K-pop group. I remember I used to like NCT127 back in the day. Like during COVID, I kind of got into K-pop, but I was just mostly into like NCT and like BTS. And that song is like sonically rotten. That's like one of the sonically rotten songs that I have in my sonically rotten songs playlist. A few of those are going to come up today, but I want this show to kind of like be like Whiplash, where you really don't know what's coming next. And yeah, we're going to have lots of fun. Let me know what you think. You can text into 519-661-3600. And you know, tell me what songs catch you off guard. Tell me what you're having for lunch. Tell me anything. I don't care, but I will respond. So yeah, up next, after that lovely K-pop song is some Edith Piaf. So enjoy.

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1: Are you hungry for some Japanese magic?

Cats Meow Nation. The litter box pals. How's everyone doing after that first half hour? We have half an hour left, and we're going to keep going with the chaos. But let's first talk about what we listened to. That was See You Again by Miley Cyrus, Time Has Told Me by Nick Drake, Girlfriend by Avril Lavigne, but it's the clean Italian version, Never Meant by American Football, and Heartbeat by Enrique Iglesias featuring Nicole Scherzinger. A classic, mid to late 2000s bop? Yeah, it was pretty good. But like I said, we're going to continue with the chaos. 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So let's just keep going.

0: Pati naki chicken teriyaki. 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
1: mi gata en Kawasaki.
0: Quiero una cadena que me arruine toda la cuenta, como Julio en los 70.
2: Pati naki chicken teriyaki.
0: Un billete, dos billetes, una tienda de billetes. 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

0: Justin Bieber's pop star Justin Bieber denied he fathered a child. There
1: is a lot of good that comes with celebrity, you know that. There is also a pretty white hot spotlight, and you found yourself under it recently.
2: Yeah.
1: Some headlines.
2: Set the record straight, none of it is true.
1: Do you know this woman?
2: Never met the woman.
1: No?
2: So.
1: Okay. All right, well, obviously this is what comes along with
2: exactly.
1: Life in the fast lane, as they say.

Okay, I gotta talk about that one. Let's get some background music. Okay, I've got a lot of context for that one. That is the Kidz Bop version of We Belong Together, from Kidz Bop 9. And I included it because of that, like, insane voice crack at the end. It makes me laugh every time. For some context about, like, early Kidz Bop, like, the main singer in that song, like, didn't really sound like a kid. And that's kind of what Kidz Bop in the earlier years was like. It was, like, a weird cover band with kids doing the backing vocals. Yeah, it's like the weirdest stuff ever. But that voice crack, that's on the official, like, release. Like, if you have Kidz Bop 9, the CD, and you go to We Belong Together, like, that is in the official version. That's awesome. That's awesome. I love that they just didn't care. No, let's not do another take. That's fine. That's so good. While I'm on mic, let's talk about what else we listened to. In order, that was Cardigan by Taylor Swift, Chicken Teriyaki by Rosalia, Maria by Justin Bieber, and It's Oh So Quiet by Björk. So we're gonna continue. We've got a couple more songs, and, you know, we're gonna keep having fun. So feel free to text in to 519-661-3600 if you'd like to chat about what we've been listening to. Okay, bye.

I did not mean to play that again. We can listen to the voice crack at the end of that song again, actually. I only have like a minute left, so let me figure out how I'm gonna do this. Basically, what we're gonna do is dance. That song rocks, right? Shout out Alex in the other room for being a fellow sneaker night enjoyer. I love that. I was gonna play a Beyonce song, like that weird math rock song. That's called That's Why You're Beautiful. It like does not at all fit into the rest of Beyonce's discography, but I love it. It's so good. It's like, why did Beyonce release like a Midwest emo song? But yeah, we've only got about a minute left. I hope you've enjoyed this chaos episode, and yeah, next week we'll be back to regularly scheduled programming. I just wanted to have fun this week, and I had fun, and I hope that you did too. So we're going to send this off by listening to the end of the Kidz Bop version of We Belong Together. Just again, just for the memes. Enjoy.

0: Oh, amazing. Okay, have a good day, guys. Bye.
1: Jazz DJ Mr. Mellow, Randy J. Fisher here, hosting Pleasure Tantrum every Wednesday morning, 9 to 11. It's cool, calm, and mellow. 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

What are you here for? Hey, yo, pick up the phone. Yeah, I'm getting mad calls. And I'm saying, though, I'm not really all that large. I'm just hungry, really.

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I know what I'm here for. I come to resurrect microphones. Do my thing.

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1: Western
2: was the name of the university that I went to, the University of Western Ontario. 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
1: No one's ever heard of that in their lifetime. 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
4: 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We may be heading over some turbulence shortly, but don't worry. 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In the event of an emergency, please stay calm and listen to this rerun.

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Welcome back. This is K-Pop Your Cherry. I'm your lovely DJ, DJ Cherry. We're so back today. Okay, so today I have a set for you guys. That is the second part to the Spotlight Showcase set that I started last week. So last week we played everything from the first half of our show pre-intermission. And so now we're picking up right where we left off after the intermission, after we did a little random dance play. And if you don't know what that is, that's essentially where they play chorus after chorus after chorus of K-pop songs. And if you know it, you come in and join the circle with everyone else. And it's really, really fun. So what did we just hear? We just heard Little Miss by Girl Set. And it was the collab performance set between the two co-hosts, Vivo and Queens. And it was a really, really good set. One of my favorite. If I had enough time, I would have signed up for it. But I did not have enough time because I was in the trenches and behind the bars of the hospital where my clinical placement was taking place. So no set for me, but lots for Girl Set and lots for Vivo and Queens. So the rest of the songs that we're playing today are from everything intermission down. So after the intermission, we had just about like a handful of sets, and these sets all had either one to two songs, and we're going to play them all. Okay, so we're going to follow up with another English-ish K-pop song, and you let me know how you feel about it, okay? Stick around. Thank you so much. This is going to be Killing It Girl by J-Hope, and it's the solo version, not the one that he did in collaboration with someone else, okay? Stick around. 94.9 Radio Western.

Jesus.

0: 94.9 Radio Western. Okay, so what did we just hear? We heard da-da-da-da-da-da-da. Dion can't get her music in time. That's hilarious. Anyways, so what did we hear? We heard... Okay, we heard Killin' It Girl by J-Hope. We heard... we were supposed to hear G by Girls' Generation, but I downloaded the wrong file. We heard Spaghetti by The Seraphim and J-Hope. We heard Back to Life by N-Team, Ascendio by IVE, Shooting Star by Kepler, and Bilyong Koyangi Do the Dance by Illit. So these sets were all performed by different performers at the Spotlight performance. I'm going to pull up the thing, actually. I should have pulled it up way earlier. I hope you guys are enjoying this, because I am. Oh my god, I keep thinking back to the performance, and it was actually so fun. I think it was, to date, one of the more successful shows that we have put on as a team and whatnot, because the sets were fantastic, but also I feel like the organization, with all the years that we've been doing this, has just gotten better and better and better, and this stands as probably one of the best shows that we've hosted. So far... we had Queens and Vivo perform Little Miss, and then G was performed by Emmy Dance Crew. We had Queens perform Spaghetti, but they called the set Eat It Up, and the intro was so cute. They had someone wear like a chef hat, and then they had all these like restaurant sounds. So like, you know, like the ding that like they use, like those like little, I don't know what they're called. They're like a little bell, like chef bell or something. I have no idea, but like you click the top and then it goes like ding. It's really cute. And I feel like they use the audio, the cat meme audio that goes like because the song, when in the chorus, when it goes right before the throw up sound where it goes e-a-a-e-a-e-a, it sounds like it. So I think that's why they use that in the intro. I thought it was super cute. Then Back to Life was performed by Pandemonium. Is insane. Oh my god, they put on such a good performance. The set outfits were so good. They were so incredibly in sync. Their stage presence is really great, and facial expressions were on point. And also, like, they literally start their set, or like one of the starting elements of their set that like hooks people into the performance, it's like they have some guy starting on the floor and like literally lift him as he walks up someone else's back till he's like standing on them like a lion over like a ledge or something. It was sick. It was so incredible. And then we had Ascendio / Do the Dance by Vivo. It was a Vivo set. Amazing. The whole concept was like cosmic, inspired by like anime girls, like what is it called? I keep losing my words today. But it was inspired by like those like cosmic like outer space like girl savior, Sailor Moon. Yes, that's what I wanted to say. It was inspired by Sailor Moon. So like the set starts with like the girls in their outfits, but with like these black robes on top. And then as you progress through the set, there's like, they have their backup dancers come on, and the backup dancers are like aliens, and they like fight them. And they also have this cute little like outfit reveal moment where they like, they take off the robes and then each do like a little pose, very anime like. But anyways, that's it for the first half of the set. Let's come back in a little bit with some more music. How about that? Stick around.
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0: 94.9, welcome back. Okay, I love these ads. Oh my gosh. I keep hearing On Hells, and I think it's not corny. That's not what I'm trying to say, but it's really fun. So let's follow up with the next half of the set. So we're going to start off with 404 New Era by Kiki. I think, no spoilers, but something about that song makes me feel like it's going to be performed again by a certain team at K-pop Club Night, which should be happening at the end of March. So if you're ever curious and you want to see it be performed again by yours truly, which might be happening, no spoilers, you should definitely come, okay? So, You know what? Like, a lot of songs in K-pop recently, there's a big surge of, like, house music. So, like, songs like 404 New Era, Hypnotize, Gala by XG also, all house music. Because, like, I feel like before it was, everyone was trying to copy that song, that, like, that one Doja Cat song, Say So, that came out during the pandemic. And then a lot of K-pop songs that came out right afterwards were all, like, very soft, groovy, and, like, bassy. It, like, very, that had, like, the same type of staple as Say So did. And now that, like, we have songs like Stateside, I feel like there's a lot of songs that are also trying to trying to give the same vibe. And to be fair, it's done so well because I really like these songs, at least enough to join a set about it. So anyways, without further ado, let's get on with it. So first song up, we have 404 New Era by Kiki, my favorite Brain Rot song, and hopefully yours too. 94.9 Radio Western, K-pop, your Terry.

94.9 Radio Western. Okay, so what did we hear? We heard 404 New Era by Kiki, and that was performed by Queens, right? Yeah, I'm right. So yeah, that was 404 Era. New Era? Your Era? Oh my gosh. Okay, yeah. So 404 New Era performed by Queens, and then we had... they also performed Are You Okay by If I. I never heard that song until they came to practice in the social sciences tunnel, because that's where everyone and their mother practices there. Like Vivo practices there, Queens practices there, CFS practices there, Hip Hop Western's there, and any other like dance team. Oh, K-West is also there. So like on any regular given weekday, I'm sorry, like on behalf, it's just there's nowhere else to practice. But yeah, Queens, when they were practicing that, I think everyone instantly got that song stuck in their head just because of how catchy it was. But I don't know if I liked the song when I listened to it head to, like from top to bottom. I liked it just in the sections that they chose for the set. They had this really cool background to go with their set as well. It was like almost psychedelic, because me and Camilo, when we co-hosted when we were preparing our stuff to co-host for the show, we were looking at like the backgrounds of the sets, because teams were allowed to submit background videos or backdrops to go behind their performances while they're going on, just to add to the vibe, right? Add to the ambiance. And theirs made us feel like we were going on like an acid trip, to be totally honest. Now, I don't have any experience with what an actual acid trip feels like, but if I did, I feel like that's exactly what I would feel like. And then following up with that, we have Gala by XG, and it was performed by Full Bloom. Oh my God, tens across the board. It was phenomenal. Their outfits were so incredible. It was so fitting for the concept, and also they performed it. They performed the hell out of it. I was so impressed. And then after that, we had ONE performing. The set is called Army of One, and it was a mix of 3D by Jungkook and Jack Harlow, Sweet Dreams by J-Hope and Miguel, and then Dynamite by BTS. And although like they only did like a small section of it, they kind of came through, because I did not have enough songs in the second half of the show to fill up a whole hour. So the 3-in-1 set really, really came in clutch. And then last set was Gabriella by Cat's Eye, performed by Vivo. Oh my God, what an insane set. Because not only did they did the regular choreo, obviously, but they also did the, I think it was Coachella or Lollapalooza, I don't remember, but I think it was this big performance that they did in the US, and the whole set, they expanded it and they brought in so many more backup dancers, and they also added in props like these skirts and chairs, and they were doing flips and back handsprings and partner choreo. It just like it just goes on and on and on, and there's more and more layers and whatnot. Insane. I have a recording of it, and I watch it at least once a day. I'm kidding, I don't actually watch it once a day, but it's so good that I would watch it at least once a day. And then for our finale, we performed Forever One by Girls' Generation. Everyone got their little moment. We had speeches at the end, and then that was the end of the show. And a lot of friends came out to watch me, and I was so happy that they did. It felt like parents coming to my recital, so it kind of healed something in me. But with that being said, that's the end of my show, and I hope you enjoyed it. So for my last song, I have Forever One, just like our finale. I hope you enjoyed it, and I will see you guys, or I will hear from you guys next week. Goodbye.

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Oh shit. Yep. Hello. Welcome back to Nightmare in Pink. I'm your host, Adriana. And yeah, the song you just heard is No Nunca by Tere Cobre. We've got a lot more Peruvian post-punk for you today. Some Argentinian, some Mexican bands. I also have two bands from Spain, which usually I don't like it when people talk about Spain when referring to Latin music. But, well, these bands are really good, so it's going to be worth it. And yeah, the next song is Soy el Vacío by Los Iniciados. That's one of the bands from Spain. And yeah, let's just get right into it.

Okay, so you just heard Clavicordio Sin Fin by Salondada, another Peruvian band. Before that, we heard To Durazno Sangrando by Invisible, which is another Spinetta project. Yeah, Spinetta is one of like the biggest artists, like one of the biggest Argentinian artists, one of the best ones too, if you might say so. But yeah, now we're going to listen to another Peruvian band. This song is Danza Ondulante by Delirios Crónicos. We're going to have a bit of the stuff we heard last week. But yeah, more post-punk, more Peruvian post-punk.

It's free, so if you're around, you should come on over to downtown. Before that, we heard Puppet Wipes, another Canadian band, and the song was Do You Want to Touch My Safety Pin? It's a cover song. And before that, like I said, we listened to Peruvian, some Peruvian post-punk, Salón de Clavicordio Sin Fin. Next up, I have the Argentinian band Dios, the song No Sé. This is, I guess it's also post-punk. I don't know, it's like spoken word, but it's one of my favorite like Argentinian bands. So yeah, let's listen to that.

All right, so you just listened to Coral by Soda Stereo from their MTV Unplugged album. I really like this version of this song. It feels very, like, raw, and I like it. Before that was Viento by Caifanes, a Mexican, like, goth, like, post-punky new wave band. I saw them a few years ago, and they were really good. They come to Canada often, surprisingly, so if you get a chance, you should definitely go to a show. And now I'm going to play Por Aquel Lugar by Décadas, more Peruvian post-punk. This is one of my favorite songs ever, I think. So yeah, let's listen to that.

Okay, so that was No Vayas a Olvidar by Feudales, another Peruvian band. This is going to be it for me today. I have one more song. Thank you for tuning in. Next week, I'll be back with a little, more different stuff, a little more, more post-punk, of course, but it will be more, synth pop. So, yeah, tune in every Tuesday at 3 p.m. from 3 to 4. This was Nightmare in Pink. You're listening to Radio Western 94.9. And this next song is by another Peruvian band. It's called Examina, another one from the 80s. So enjoy. Have a great rest of your day.

0: How does technology affect your everyday life? Researchers from the Starling Center are looking for participants ages 18 to 99 to share their experiences with technology in a half-day workshop series from July 22nd to the 24th, 10 a.m. to 4 p.m. at Weldon Library at Western University. 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
3: You're listening to Radio Western 94.9 FM. I'm Alex with your daily news update for Tuesday, July 21st. In campus news, it's still hot outside and I haven't worn sleeves to work more than twice in the last 2 weeks. In national headlines, the U.S. plans to impose 50% tariffs on motor vehicles, alcohol, and dairy in response to Canada's retaliation against U.S. trade policy. Tariffs listed under the auto grievance include honey, down feathers, and animal bones and horns used in manufacturing, among a long list of other items. Dairy includes powdered and concentrated milk or cream, concentrated whey protein, natural milk products, and others. Booze tariffs include malt beer, wine and sparkling wine, alcoholic cider, and others. President Donald Trump's new import duties are slated to take effect on August 19th. And in Radio Western news, it's Marketing Director Elijah's birthday today. Let's all wish him a happy birthday ahead of his 6 p.m. show. For Radio Western, I'm Alex. 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
1: Jane Goodall had one last message for Canadians.
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1: I threw him off.
0: You threw me off. I had to adjust my headphones.
2: Before the end of the song, dude. Yeah. You can't be doing that.
1: I was testing him.
0: Yeah, it's okay. Yeah, it's okay.
3: Yeah.
0: We're okay. 94.9 Radio Western. You're tuned in to Outside the Frame, London's only movie talk show. My name's Elijah.
4: I'm Maddie.
3: I'm Mike.
1: I'm Dalton.
0: And we are here to talk to you about film and the culture that surrounds them. If you'd like to take part in the conversation, you can text us, 519-661-3600. That is 519-661-3600. Before we get into our show today, only one real thing that we need to do for housekeeping today, and that is in about just under 2 hours, we will be starting another edition of Movie Trivia Night at the Holy Diver.
3: Sweet. Oh.
0: Starts at 8 p.m. We were talking about some of the prizes, and
3: kind of went overboard this week.
0: Would you say a buttload would be
3: There's a lot. We might have to do some extra, like I was saying, we might have to do some extra bonus prizes and stuff, because I feel like I brought too much, but
0: that's okay.
3: But because also Radio Western brings prizes, and we have prize. It's not just the Highland. It also Diver brings out prizes too. So there's a lot of good stuff.
0: It's a lot of hands in the kitchen, but for the best
3: fun
0: possible
3: categories
0: reason.
3: This month. Yeah, I
4: it's
3: have
4: gonna
3: to
4: be
3: say.
4: A fun one.
3: That's good stuff.
0: Yeah, I'm really looking forward to seeing how people will react to some of these.
3: Yeah, should be good.
0: Yeah, so
3: get your brain's working.
0: Exactly.
3: You know?
0: Yeah, come on out. The weather's not awful from last time I checked.
4: It should be okay now.
0: It should be okay now. And
3: no tornadoes.
4: Yeah.
3: No air quality is.
4: Nope. You
3: is,
4: can come outside today.
3: I think better, okay.
0: No better, thunderstorms. Better. I don't think.
3: It was
1: there
3: raining
1: was
3: earlier, but I
0: knock
3: think we're
0: wood.
3: Okay.
1: Yeah.
3: I think we're okay.
0: Okay.
3: Rain's fine.
0: Yeah. Rain's fine. Yeah. Yeah. We've gone through hell and back with some of our weather, so I think you guys can make it out today. It's going to be a really fun time.
3: We need Tornado Tim on it. Where is he?
1: Yeah.
0: I know. No, trust me, we would have heard from him by now. Yeah. That's about it for housekeeping. Uh-huh. So that's why we get into today's episode, which was a rewatchable episode. Mm-hmm. And this is a movie that is a favorite amongst a lot of us here.
3: Mm-hmm. But we're doing it for a very particular reason, because today one of our co-hosts has a birthday.
0: That is correct.
3: Yeah.
0: That is correct.
3: How old are you turning today, Elijah?
0: I am turning the big 3-1 today.
3: 3-1. You're officially head on into your dirty 30s.
4: Amen.
3: Yeah. Yep.
0: I'm knee deep in it now.
1: Yeah, no turning
3: in
1: back.
3: The weeds.
0: Yeah.
3: In the weeds.
0: Exactly. Yeah. So
3: there's a reason why we call it the dirty 30s, dude. You'll figure it out.
0: And what an and what an appropriate movie to start.
3: Oh, yeah.
0: Started my day with it today. And
3: Happy birthday.
0: You weren't there first thing I did when I just sat up in my bed, got downstairs, and I just threw on Titan.
4: Dude, I love a 7 a.m. movie. I'll throw this kind of stuff on too.
0: Oh yeah, absolutely. It was a great way to start my day. And I did just kind of give away the movie that we're gonna be talking about today, but it is the 2021 film Titan.
3: Mm-hmm.
0: This movie, we decided to do this movie because I love this. I think this movie is awesome, just so good. But also because 5 years ago today, or 5 years ago, about a week ago, it premiered at, or actually, I believe it won the Palme d'Or.
3: Mm-hmm.
0: At the Cannes Film Festival.
3: Yeah.
0: In July. That's when they had it in July. It was about mid July.
4: Yeah, weird.
0: Back in 2021.
3: COVID year.
0: That's what it is. Mm-hmm. And so amongst the list, it really came out as the shocker, especially to win that type of prize awarded accidentally by Spike Lee that year.
3: This was like one of the first movies that I really got behind when I first started working at the Highland. So there's a couple that fall and into the early 2022 season, but TIFF happened in September. And I wasn't there, but supposedly what was told to me is like the premiere, they had like trucks with like all the girls dancing on the trucks, like in the opening scene.
0: Wow.
3: Or like not quite the opening scene, but the right after the credits. And that was like outside of the where they were being premiered. And everyone was there. It was like this big to do. And it was like the talk of TIFF.
4: Yes.
3: This movie. And obviously being a fan of Raw, so Julia's first film, I love that movie. That movie rips very hard. I don't know
1: it's
3: if you guys have seen that movie, but it's very good. So, you can say yes or no. Like, you all looked at me as if I was talking French, you know? Like, Raw is awesome. So being a fan of that, and then hearing everything around this movie, there was just so much hype, so much talk. You read the premise, But then you, like, I don't know if you want to read the IMDb. It's very funny, the little
4: write-up.
3: Yeah,
4: because they were kind of, like, hiding it a little bit 100%. When it first came out. Yeah. So.
0: For good reason, yeah. I'd say.
1: While he's looking that up, yeah. I'd also like to mention that it's fitting that we're doing this on your birthday, because I saw this opening night was my birthday.
4: Yeah.
0: No way.
1: Opening night at the Highland. Maddie and I went. Yeah. I knew literally nothing about this movie, except that it won the Palme d'Or. And then I messaged Maddie, who didn't want to go at first.
4: Yes.
1: And then you looked at, was it the parents' guide or
4: I
1: like
4: think
1: a
4: I
1: synopsis?
4: Looked up, like, what are the things that are the, like, what makes
3: warnings?
4: This movie so wild?
1: Yeah. Yeah. And then she messages me back, like, and now she goes, I just saw what's in this movie. I have to see it.
3: Like,
1: to
3: what,
1: believe
3: like,
1: it.
3: What is going
1: and
3: on?
1: And then I'm like, I still don't know what it is. I was like, okay, sure. And then we went, and I was like,
3: read the.
0: I would love to. Yes. So if you have not seen this movie, this is your introduction to this film. 2021 film by Julia Ducournau. Following a series of unexplained crimes, a father is reunited with the son who has been missing for 10 years.
4: And isn't that just what happens?
1: That is technically
0: what happens in this.
3: From
0: movie.
3: One character's perspective, yeah, kind yeah, of. Yeah. Now, the other interesting the other interesting thing is then if you watch the trailer and then go back and think about that description, you're like, those what is happening?
1: Yeah.
3: How
1: are these
3: like,
1: the
3: where
1: same
3: are
1: movie?
3: These yeah. matching up? So this leads me. So I was thinking about this on the drive-in, and I wanted to ask Maddie this because. Famously, you have said on the show, and when we go out or talk about movies outside of the show, that you don't rewatch movies. Now, this episode yeah. is specifically called The Rewatchables.
4: Mm-hmm.
3: Of course, we stole it from The Rewatchable Show, which is a wildly popular podcast. Now, we changed the categories and stuff a little bit, and we'll get to that in a second. But, like, had you rewatched this movie since you saw it? And what was if it like depending on how you answer that question, then what was it like rewatching it this time?
4: So I did watch it on Dalton's birthday for the first time.
3: Yeah.
4: And then I bought the Blu-ray.
3: So sick.
4: And didn't watch it for years. And then I think it was last year I rewatched it again. So this is the third time because I also did it last night.
3: But that's huge for you because you don't rewatch movies.
4: This is like maybe this was like hovering around my top four on Letterboxd for a while. Like mm-hmm. this is one of those ones where I'm like. I almost was scared to watch it a second time because I didn't know if it would live up to that first time watch.
3: Yeah.
4: And I still think there is something about what this movie unfolds into that you experience the first time the most.
3: 100%.
4: But I rewatched it last night, and you guys know the little notebook I have. I filled out a whole page of notes. So, like, this is a movie that I feel like I can really sink my teeth into, and it's one that I was okay rewatching. Like even from only being like a year out,
3: yeah. Mm-hmm.
1: You have the poster as well.
4: I do have the poster. In your house. Yeah, mm-hmm.
0: This one?
4: No, I have a different one.
3: Is it the darker one with her on the?
4: No,
3: on
4: it's
3: the
4: not.
3: Car?
4: I'll see. I think it was made by like a fan, but I'll try to find it. But you guys can.
1: Yeah,
0: I do remember that this film came up before, not on any, not really on any episode, just in passing of Outside the Frame. However, when Mike and I the first time we shared a mic. Pun intended, together. It was during the 2022 Oscar roundtable.
3: Yeah.
0: And
3: so it was for the 2021
0: year. Yeah, yeah, films. And mm-hmm. There was a time when we had stopped talking about the Oscars for a second. I think it was right before we got into Best Picture. You said, all right, before we get into this, everybody, I just want to know, what are your favorite movies of the year? And when it got to you immediately, you said, Titan.
3: Yeah.
0: Titan.
3: Oh, yeah. Titan. That was all over that.
4: It was my favorite of that year, too.
3: Yeah. It was unbelievable. So I just wanted to go through. Maybe our six categories,
0: yes.
3: and then we can kind of, I don't know if that's enough setup for this movie. I mean, we're going to spoil this movie probably throughout the episode, it's really
1: funny that if people don't know what this movie is, and then we talk about like they're going to be like, what on earth are these people talking about?
4: Can I
1: about?
4: Do a quick update?
3: Go
4: I found the poster because my mom sent it to me. she had a picture.
0: Oh, that's a great poster.
3: Nice. That has to be a fan.
4: I think it is. That's
3: unbelievable. Okay, so we start off with we kind of go through and pick our most rewatchable scene. This is essentially an excuse to go through the movie, sort of, and talk about our we don't have to pick one scene necessarily. We'll talk about multiple scenes and how the film unfolds and stuff. But if we can land on each of our favorite rewatchable scenes, that's kind of the goal there with that category. favorite, or not favorite, sorry, best double feature. So what film would you want to double feature with this film? What prop or piece of memorabilia would you want from this movie, if you could buy one or have one? One that I added in just because I thought it'd be fun because of the way this movie ends is we're each going to spend a small moment and do like an elevator pitch or a small pitch for a sequel of some kind to Ten. So a little story, like you can throw in whatever you want if you have other stuff, but like basically
1: we're gonna try and franchise it.
3: What happens the next day? What happens if there was Titan 2? So we'll have some fun with that. Hottest take, the Sam thinks Martin Scorsese's best film is Hugo. Hottest take. So this is if you have a quote unquote hot take about the movie or something that surrounds the film. This is where you would say it. And then just one Oscar, who gets it? Which I think is an actually important category because this movie was snubbed. In a year in which it's insane that it was. But I don't want to step on a couple of my hot takes and best one Oscar. But that's why I chose that category, because it was it wasn't nominated for anything. So those are what we're going to try and get through on this episode.
0: Yes. Oh, yeah. Before we speaking of, I did speak with former Outside the Frame alum Samantha earlier
3: today.
0: Who
3: has my Blu-ray?
0: That's exactly what she said when I mentioned that we were talking about Titan. She was like, "Oh my God, I still have his Blu-ray. I promise I'd give it back."
3: Probably 2 years ago, 3 years ago or something. Yeah. 2 years, I think.
0: Good gift. Yeah. Good gift at this point.
3: That's fine. She can have it. It's okay.
0: maybe one day you'll get it back. Who knows? But shout out to Sam. So
3: what did she say about this movie?
0: She said, if I remember correctly.
3: I know she rated it on Letterboxd. You can have a look.
0: I believe she gave this 3 stars on Letterboxd.
3: Two.
0: But she said that, I believe her exact words were, "This movie makes me uncomfortable."
3: Mm-hmm.
4: That's true.
0: Yeah. Yeah. So, I mean, checks out. Yeah. But I told her to rewatch it again because I think it would be worth a rewatch.
3: Yeah.
0: Especially because she said she was going to tune into today's episode. So
1: she has a pretty funny.
0: It is really good. Are you looking it up right now?
1: Yeah, I have it.
0: Okay.
1: Well, it's fine because we're going to be spoiling the movie. But she gave it 3 stars and a heart.
0: Okay.
1: Mm-hmm. And said, "I was stressing about what make and model the baby would be for nothing."
0: that's quintessential funny. Sam.
3: Yeah.
0: Yeah.
3: That's the only thing that she can think about.
1: There's so much going on in that movie.
4: I mean,
0: but it's a valid concern.
4: Yeah.
0: Shall we get started with our first?
3: Sure. Basically, how I wrote this out, it depends on how you did, but I just did it chronologically, so we can just kind of, and then. If you have, look who it is! It's Sam. Sam just sent me a photo with her making a crying type face and holding my Blu-ray up. Thanks, Sam.
1: Very good.
4: Shout out.
1: You have to post that on the Instagram.
3: Include that in the episode.
0: Sam, send me a text message if you're okay with me just putting you on blast on Instagram, because I'll do it.
3: So I just kind of went through chronologically, so we can just kick it off and go around. I'm not gonna. We can leave until we've kind of exhausted all the scenes we want to talk about. We can say our favorite scene. So to me, aside from the very opening, which is yes, it kicks off. It gives you some kind of reason for what is about to happen, sure. I guess, which is like a car accident. The main character has a car accident as a kid and has some surgeries and whatnot. Mm-hmm. The movie really kicks off right after that.
4: Yeah, and doesn't really let up either for the first half hour.
3: Yeah, 25, 30 minutes. We go so. For me, I kind of, even though technically it's wrong, but I kind of group we get what her job is, which is basically to dance on cars for at like this weird sort of French car show.
1: She's got to be oddly a celebrity doing it.
0: She's got to be a model of some sort she has fans that she signs autographs for.
3: Yeah.
0: She's got to be,
3: It goes, so we get that. And it's done in this like very elaborate like almost one-er, which is really interesting and cool. She has this whole dance sequence on this car, We go from that to this guy chasing her. Mm-hmm. She stabs him in the ear, kills him.
4: Yes.
3: Right?
0: With like chopstick hairpin
1: like a
0: thing.
1: Sewing needle.
3: Which is
1: knitting needle.
3: I just like, I was having like an out of body experience when, like, cause I'm like, it was.
0: So was he.
3: Yeah. I mean, just like so far up until this is 10 minutes into the movie. Yeah. And I'm like, oh,
1: and
3: my,
1: you don't even know the next scene's coming. Yeah.
3: Right. And then, so she's like, okay, I got to wash myself off. She goes back into like her sort of dressing area.
0: And the reason that she washes herself off is because when she murders this guy, he's like convulsing
3: and
0: on her
3: shoulder.
4: Yeah.
3: And then, I guess the best way to describe this is...
0: on radio. This is going to be tough.
3: There's a calling of sorts, we'll say. Something
1: a loud noise from the other room.
4: A bang.
3: And she's curious. Of course, she was in the shower, so she has...
1: she's yet to
3: clothe
1: redress,
3: herself.
1: Yes.
3: And then has relations with a car.
0: Cadillac, to be specific.
3: Uh-huh.
1: Yeah.
3: And...
1: A fire print Cadillac.
3: that is like the first
0: 15,
4: probably
3: 10, 15 minutes.
4: Yeah.
3: And we're off.
1: We're off.
4: That's it.
1: Yeah. You're locked in now.
3: Locked in. That's how the movie kicks off, but I'll bring that sort of sequence up as sort of that's one.
1: A very rewatch.
0: I think that counts as one scene because it all takes place, besides the car crash.
3: Technically,
0: at the
3: it's not, but
0: that
3: like,
0: whole
3: how
0: thing
3: I
0: takes
3: think
0: place.
4: I would almost
0: one set.
4: Say, like, the dance at the very beginning scene is its own thing, and then maybe the stabbing into the car is a difference.
1: I agree.
0: Okay.
1: But I think it's fair to group those two.
4: Yeah.
3: Like that little
4: opening.
3: Moment.
1: It's like the inciting incident.
0: And it's all in the same setting, technically, relatively. Yeah.
3: So, Maddie,
1: you
3: want to follow that up?
4: I guess, the question is, are we kind of going in order?
1: You can do whatever you want.
0: Do what you want.
3: That's why I said it depends.
0: It's my birthday. I say you get
4: Elijah
0: to do what you want.
4: I get to do what I want.
3: That's why I started off with, it depends on how you wrote them down. So you can just, that's just how I wrote it down. So
4: I did it was my favorite scene is one that I picked, but I also want to mention, you already brought up one, but there's a lot of dance sequences in this movie, and each of them shows so much of the inner thoughts of the character at that point of time and how that changes. And so one of mine is one of the dance sequences, but it might not be the one you're all thinking of. I call it the pink party scene.
3: That's how I wrote it down too.
4: But it's, I guess, if I don't know how much we're getting into the character differences here.
3: Purple dance scene is what I called it in my notes. Yeah.
4: But it's how much of this do I explain, I guess? They're having a party as a bunch of firefighters because she ends up being at a firehouse. And it's a scene where, how much do I explain of the movie so far to get where we're at?
0: I mean, like, can you explain it without, like, because we'll get to there at that point, but it is the scene where that, like,
1: she's with her new father.
4: Dad. Yeah. Yeah.
1: And he's a fire chief.
4: Yes.
1: And she's trying to fit in at the firehouse.
4: Yes.
1: And there's I think it's awesome that all the firefighters are smoking indoors, too.
0: It's France.
1: It's France. And then they're kind of blowing off some steam. That's where we're at.
4: So the part that I like about this scene so much is this was the turning point in the movie for me when I was like, oh my God, this is like sweet. There's like a niceness underneath
1: sentimentality.
4: A gentleness to this scene, especially because the dad is like trying to protect her in this scene because the other firefighters are like, what's wrong with her? And they just dance together. And it's like the one moment where they're both truly happy in the movie. And it's just beautifully shot. There's a lot of slow-mo at the beginning when they're dancing together. And it's just one of those scenes where I was like, is this the same movie that we were just explaining what happens in the first act? This was really the turning point for me in the movie where I'm like, there's something more going on here than you might have just guessed based off a log line or just based off the opening of the movie.
0: It is a great like sentimental, and it shows the evolution of that character too, because you can kind of see, as you said, each dance sequence kind of shows something new about them. And this is really we don't have to get too into it, but this is a very like opening of this character. You know, it reveals a little bit more. Like, it's a little bit more vulnerable for this character to be than previously seen in this movie.
4: Yes.
0: Yeah. It's a really good one. My scene that I chose, I keep calling it this, even though I know it's not this. I call it the home invasion scene. It is not a home invasion.
1: No,
0: she's willingly let into this house.
1: Yes. Yes.
0: But it plays out almost like a home invasion.
4: Yeah.
0: Where our character, this is maybe
3: 5 minutes after the.
4: This is in the first half hour kind of.
3: Yeah.
4: Deal.
3: Yes. Yeah. Yeah, it's in the first act.
0: And she goes home with someone that she works with and that she is, I guess, kind of seeing at the time. And
3: well, they're just trying. They're just trying to hook up.
1: They're just hooking up.
0: And the way that she takes out the gentleman who was chasing her earlier, that's how she takes this person out. And then realizes there are more people in this house, and has to take them out. And then realizes there are more people in the house. And it is brutal.
3: Mm-hmm.
0: But it's just as funny as it is brutal.
1: That's the thing. Yeah.
0: I think this scene is like, I was laughing out loud.
1: And the music is so good.
0: Yes, so good in this.
1: There's a great comedic bit. I want to just say, I wrote the same scene, but I called it House Murder Chaos.
0: House Murder Chaos.
1: Because I'm like, I don't know how to describe this scene any other way.
0: Yeah.
1: But there's a beat where like she thinks she's killed, or well, she has killed two of them. The one runs upstairs and she turns and the other guy is standing there. Yeah.
0: Waiting to use the bathroom.
1: The music cuts
3: she's
1: out.
3: Like, oh. And he's such a sweet guy.
1: He's so nice. Yeah. She's just like, how many are you?
0: He like hugs her. Yeah. She's like, I'm just so beat.
1: Oh. Yeah.
0: So tired. Here's
3: a question for you. Why does she kill that person?
4: I wrote a note about that because I do think it is
3: I thought you might.
4: Yeah, yeah. Like a lot of this movie is about how vulnerable do you get with other people, and also like how you might feel like an other around other people.
0: Mm.
4: Like you might not feel as human, or somebody seeing you in a light that makes you feel like you're not fully connecting with other people. And I think that's a big part of this movie. She's got metal in her head. She feels like she is like a different entity in a sense.
3: And we can't forget about what just happened to her.
4: Yes.
3: Right?
4: Yes.
0: Mm-hmm.
3: Which is like a big piece of that puzzle of feeling abnormal and not feeling like, you know, this person wants to like connect with me on a sexual level.
4: Yeah.
3: But she has like the same reaction, which this is, I think, one of the many brilliant parts about this movie, especially talking about, which I think is one of the big themes of this movie, is masculinity and femininity.
4: Yeah.
3: And the same reaction that she had to that creepy guy that was following her is the same reaction that she has to this girl, because not that she maybe has the same hatred, it was for a slightly different reason, but it was to protect herself.
0: Yeah.
3: Because she didn't, because if she goes through with the act, that person's going to find out what's wrong with her.
4: Can't have anyone get too close.
3: Right.
1: Yeah. I also find it like throughout the film, she seems more interested in the inanimate than real people.
3: Of course.
1: Right.
3: Yeah.
1: And I think anytime a person even gets remotely close, it becomes this thing where it's almost like a reversal where she sees them as objects or like things to be discarded, and she has to.
3: Mm-hmm.
1: It doesn't matter if, you know, that lovely gentleman waiting for the bathroom is the nicest person ever. He's just another item that's in her way that she needs to get.
3: And there's
1: out of there,
3: there's, you know, really only one character that breaks through that.
4: Yeah,
3: right?
4: Yes. And that scene when you are not sure if he's going to break through or not is also another poignant scene that we could also be talking about for
3: totally.
4: A rewatchable.
3: Yeah, totally.
4: Yeah.
1: My turn.
3: Mm-hmm.
0: You got invested.
4: Oh.
1: Yeah, I know. I'm like, it went through like all of them, but I still have two more. But I'm going to say when they're at, when she is at the captain's house and they're having dinner and he's trying to connect to her in some way, and his idea is to basically fight her. And the...
4: But what it starts with is another dance scene.
1: No, and that's what I'm talking about. Yeah. It's...
3: Yeah.
1: And the song choice is fantastic. It's She's Not There.
3: She's Not There, yeah.
1: Which is a perfect song choice. And it's the energy of this scene. The she's very good at creating this like controlled chaos in this movie, and I think this scene is a perfect example of that, where it's, you get all of the emotions changing, building, but it still feels like there's, you know, it's like all the steps for getting to know these characters comes through, but it's a wildly chaotic like melee in the kitchen. I also think this is totally like unrelated to that. I always think it's funny when it cuts back and there's just like the full plates of spaghetti. Like, yeah.
4: They're always shoveling it in.
1: Yeah, I know.
3: One question I had, and this is something I noticed this time around, and is there's this shot of the dad when he sees her for the first time, and Julia kind of just hangs on the shot, mm-hmm. like almost for too long. When the dad is just kind of staring at the kid, mm-hmm. which made me think of almost the movie, not in a different way, but from a story standpoint that, there's two different perspectives in the sense of there's Alexia.
4: Yep.
1: Alexia, yeah.
3: She's trying to hide who she is, right, and blend in. And so that she doesn't get caught. Like, that's a practical reason what she's doing, mm-hmm. right? Of course, there's the added thing that she's pregnant. So that is a whole thing that she's trying to deal with at the same time. So that's what she's trying to do. From her perspective, she's trying to hide all of that stuff, right?
0: Yes.
3: I honestly think after this rewatch that the dad was never really sold on her.
1: Oh, he knows immediately.
4: No, yeah. Right.
3: And it's more about him just like when he saw her for the first time, he made that decision in that moment that it didn't matter.
1: Absolutely.
4: Yeah,
3: right?
4: He 100%. Just needed somebody.
1: Yeah.
3: So therefore, that then spins the whole reveal thing, mm-hmm. that if from an audience standpoint, it's not really revealing to the audience, like, oh, like he's figured it out, or yeah. when the mom like figures it out, all of this stuff. It's really about, again, from Alexi's standpoint, like now I'm revealing myself to the character,
4: yes.
3: rather than like a twist or like, oh, the dad didn't know. It's like, dad knew the whole time.
1: Yeah, it also has to face it and accept it.
3: Because he's
1: well aware the moment he sees her, but he's created this thing in his brain that at least the possibility is there.
3: I don't think he's created anything. I think it was a conscious decision that it did not matter to him.
0: But do you think
1: mm-hmm.
0: Do you think there's also a sense maybe that like he's also coming to terms with like he knows it's not his kid and now he's kind of thought that like, well, now maybe I have to lose my kid at this point. Like my kid will never come back.
1: Yeah.
0: Like
3: Yeah.
0: So
3: absolutely.
0: Like he's like
1: that's also coming with the actual son or the memory by doing this.
0: Correct. Yes. Yeah.
3: It's a way to get over. It's a way to and then he has what he like. That's what's great about again, so many things great about this movie. But like the characters do get kind of what they want.
4: Yeah.
3: Right.
1: Absolutely.
3: Oh, weirdly.
1: Absolutely.
3: Right?
1: Yeah.
0: But they don't know.
3: But
0: yet,
3: then until the end because what. What does he receive at the end? A brand new son, right? So, or daughter,
0: child
3: to take care of. That's all he really wanted was to be able to take care of his kid, right?
0: So many great scenes.
3: Anyways, I just want to see if you guys were on the same page.
1: Yeah,
3: I definitely didn't really catch how long that shot was until this rewatch.
1: Yeah, it's like
3: which is another great
1: because it
3: great
1: feels
3: scene,
1: like
3: so.
1: Like there should be like another cut back and forth, but 100%. It lasts like as long
3: a
1: as
3: little
1: two
3: stays
1: shots.
3: On it just kind of stays there.
0: Now, before we get into any other categories, I do want to cut to a quick commercial break, and then when we get back, we will continue with our rewatchables of this phenomenal movie, T-Tang. Don't go anywhere. You're listening to Outside the Frame, London's only movie talk show. We'll be right back.
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0: 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You're still tuned into Outside the Frame, London's only movie talk show. We are in the midst of our rewatchables episode of the 2021 film T10. 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What do we have up next?
3: We have best double feature choice. Mm-hmm.
0: There's an obvious choice here.
3: There is an obvious choice, but I think there's actually the more I thought about it, because I think what we're all thinking is Crash.
0: Crash. Yeah.
3: But
0: Cronenberg's Crash. Yes.
3: Right.
0: Not Maddie's favorite.
4: Boo.
3: The more I thought about it, because I knew no one here would take that just because of how obvious it was.
0: Yeah.
3: The more I thought about it, the more like other films revealed themselves to me. So I'm really interested what you guys picked. Maybe let's start with Dalton.
1: Start with Dalton.
4: He was going to say Crash.
1: Well, here's what happened.
3: Oh, I mean, you could say Crash. No, it's a good choice. I just assumed no one would take it.
1: So many where I was like, I was thinking about father-daughter relationships.
3: Sure.
1: I was thinking about, you know, any familiar relation. I was thinking all of these things, and I went, every time I was like, the right answer is Crash.
4: Yeah.
0: Yeah.
1: And I literally wrote in my note that it could only be Crash.
3: I mean, I'll make a good case, I think, for
1: that,
3: what I chose.
1: For this one, I remember there was a few that I
3: love. Hey, I'm not going, and now he's going.
0: Yeah.
1: Well, I said I will, because I was like, don't lead it off, and I'm just like, it's Crash.
3: Yeah.
1: I had a bunch of different like ideas, and they never felt like right. Because I'm like, I don't think I could watch that movie and that movie back to back. I was like, Crash, I think is the one, and I was more curious to see, because I thought the same thing, where it's like, I'll take it because I bet you these guys are not going to take it, and they're going to come up, and I'm more curious to hear what you guys came up with, because I struggled to do this one.
0: Okay. Very interesting.
4: I want to hear Mike's, because I want to make sure it's not mine. So okay. You can go first.
3: There you go. If I was to have, this was almost my choice, so if I was to have a runner-up, it'd be Cruising for a bunch of different reasons.
1: That's interesting. Okay.
3: Number one, phenomenal character dance sequence in Cruising, which is one of the best scenes in the 1980s, and is, I mean, Maddie explained it great, and when you highlighted that dance sequence, well, Cruising has one of those too, and also it's about identity, hiding yourself. It has a lot of similar themes in that way. So that would be like my runner up. And then I went back and forth between two Gaspar Noé movies for various reasons. The first obvious one would be his debut film called I Stand Alone, which I was like, okay, you got the father-daughter stuff, twisted story, blah, blah, blah. But it doesn't have the same vibe to me, right? So maybe we picked the same one.
4: Okay. But keep going.
3: So the film that I landed on was Climax.
0: Yeah.
3: And there's a couple of different reasons for that.
0: Did those not come out in the same year?
3: No, Climax was 19.

0: vibe, but it has a similar vibe. Different yeah. themes, different, but, you know, both French, both,
1: and it
0: you
1: gets
0: know,
1: a little twisted.
0: And mm-hmm. it's pretty twisted, so I think there's a lot, like, when I see Titane, if I was programming and I saw Titane and Climax together, oh, yeah. I'd be like, hey, hell those yeah. those that makes sense. Yeah. So that's what
1: that's a good one.
0: Ended up landing on. Well, did I hit on anything that...
2: Well, it's already been yeah. brought up today because it was Raw. That's what I was going to have a feature with, yes. obviously. Sure. Like, yeah. Julia Ducournau did an interview that was on the Blu-ray that I watched last night, and she was saying how her work, it builds on itself. Mm-hmm. So she was saying, like, I start from somewhere, and I have an idea, and then it goes from there. And so she was talking about after making Raw, she really wanted to make a story about love. And that's what happened when she made Titan. Yeah. That was the through line with her. But I think watching them back-to-back, there are parts of it that you can see, like, a lot about womanhood and a lot about, like, deep primal urges and, like, human bodies and, like, flesh.
1: And mm-hmm. finding yourself. Like, yeah. yeah. That's the...
2: There's always, like, a level of emotionality to her work underneath what some people might see as more, like, bombastic, I guess, in terms of, like, body horror or things like that. But there is a level of humanity that resides underneath it all, and it makes you care about the characters. So
0: One of – that's very well said. One of the main reasons, I would say top two reasons why personally I love this film so much is because I think it's one of the best examples of – someone who's not male mm-hmm. having like an unbelievable objective observation of what it is, what masculinity is, could be, is in certain family dynamics. It's so poignant, and maybe I'm reading it wrong. I don't know. But what I take from it is like that dad character is like there's so many things with him that is like she's doing stuff in this movie that like 90% of male directors would only hope and wish yes. they could do. Well, and sometimes it takes an objective, yeah, somewhat like objective, like observer to like observe those kind mm-hmm. of things and be able. But that's the genius of her and this movie is being able to like succinct that down into a story and a character, and that's really hard to do.
1: I think yeah. that's one of my favorite parts of this movie is her portrayal of the dad, because he's like, he has to run this, you know, firehouse with, they're all like 20-year-old buff men, yeah. you know, like mm-hmm. in their prime. He is beyond broken. Yeah. He's,
3: yeah. he is God to them, by the
1: yeah.
3: way.
1: Yeah. yeah. Exactly. But
2: he can't keep up.
1: He's trapped in this failing body.
3: Yeah.
1: He has, his family has fallen apart. Everything that, in his mind, a man is supposed to be, he's failing at. Mm-hmm. So, you know, he's using steroids to keep himself going, which is also like, there's another argument, because there's a, I think it's not that far-fetched to read this as a transgender allegory, right?
0: Totally can read it that way.
1: When you're like, the steroids he's using are basically just testosterone. Right.
3: Right.
1: He's yeah. taking, like, yeah. he's taking yeah. T-shots.
0: It's probably HGH or something yeah, and all that stuff, yeah.
1: I think there's so many levels on which that character works that that's one of the elements I'm most drawn to.
0: Well, it's interesting too, because both the characters are almost like, so the beginning, Alexia is like almost what is a traditional female, or how you would objectify traditional female.
2: Yeah. Mm-hmm.
0: On the outside, the dad has all the traits of a, but they also both share opposite traits too. Like she has male traits, literally becoming a male and has all these
2: while
0: male traits.
2: While at the same time is pregnant.
0: The same time is pregnant. Yep. Yeah. And the dad all of a sudden has these other traits that would be more quote unquote traditionally female. So yeah. Yeah. It's again, it's so brilliant. There's a reason why that scene is shot in pink and purple and all that
2: so
0: stuff.
2: Much
0: it's
2: like, stage
0: it's unbelievable. Yeah. But this is why this movie is like, to unpack this movie.
2: There's a lot.
0: There's a lot to unpack. But Ra's a great choice. And
2: my backup was Eraserhead. But
0: sure,
3: Eraserhead. Yeah.
0: Well, weird baby.
2: Yeah.
1: I got you. Or just like the fears of parenthood.
0: And the fear of parenthood.
3: Yeah, that makes sense. I chose a movie from Pedro Almodovar called The Skin I Live In. Mm. And I chose
0: it's a good movie.
3: I really like it, and it kind of deals.
0: Banderas is that?
3: That is correct. Yeah. Yes. And he plays a plastic surgeon who has made this synthetic type of skin, and he his guinea pig is a mysterious woman who you find out more about as the movie goes on. This movie is not entirely in the same like French new like extremity type

0: genre, but it kind of borders on it. There's a lot of similar.
1: It's a mix of like crazy stuff, but also like oddly tender moments and funny moments.
0: Exactly, and I think that like the tone is like never as outlandish or as bonkers as Titane may get, but it still deals with similar themes of womanhood, what it means to be a woman, and what it means to be a man, identity, and just like how the body is treated and how women's bodies are used. So I think it's an interesting pairing. I don't think it's like eye for eye, but I think it's an interesting back to back to have. Like this would be like a good starting point, and then you lead into something like Titane.
1: Yeah.
0: So The Skin I Live In is a really interesting movie. Really interesting pivot for both that director and Antonio Banderas as well.
1: Absolutely.
0: That was my pick.
2: Okay, so we're gonna move on. I'm gonna pivot a little bit to hopefully give us a little bit of extra time before, because we have to leave right at 7.
0: Yeah.
2: And just in case our sequel pitches may take a little longer, we're gonna go through the 5 and 6 categories a little quicker. So I'll kick it off because mine kind of goes 1 and 2 like together.
0: Okay.
2: My hottest take is that this. I mean, it's not that hot a take, but some people might think it is. This film should have been nominated for Best Picture, Best Writing, Best Director, Best Makeup, and Best Hair. So that's 5 noms. I guess the hottest take is that this should have taken the place of Promising Young Woman, which can only wish that the movie did what Titane did.
0: Can I read out the winners and nominees of the Best Picture for 2020? So this would be the 2022. That would be I'll go in reverse order though. They have it here: West Side Story, The Power of the Dog.
2: This is Best Picture, right?
0: This is Best Picture. Yeah. Nightmare Alley, Licorice Pizza, King Richard, Dune, Drive My Car, Don't Look Up, Belfast, and the winner, Coda.
3: Yeah, a couple of those.
2: A couple of those can go. Definitely to put in this movie. At least I'm not saying it should have won. I'm just saying
1: it wasn't even put. It wasn't by even France.
2: It's insane.
0: It was France's submission.
1: It wasn't. Les Mis was.
2: Yeah, it was a different one, which was. I remember the controversy because it won the Palme d'Or, and then they
1: She spoke out at the French Oscar. Was it the César?
3: Sure.
1: I think it's what they're called. Because Roman Polanski won an award, and she went out and said a whole lot of stuff, and then
2: she's opinionated about that.
1: Shocker! And then she also said some stuff about Macron and stuff, and they just decided they're not pushing her movie.
2: Yeah, which is terrible because it definitely deserves a bunch of nominations.
1: Yes.
2: So then I'm just gonna roll that. "Quote unquote hottest take." Like I said, the hotter take, I guess, is that I think it should have taken the place of Promising Young Woman in all the other categories that it was nominated in, and then it should have won. My one Oscar would be Best Writing. I think it's the most realistic in terms of what pre-substance sort of during this era. I guess this is the cool movie. They wanted it to be Promising Young Woman. That movie's forgettable, not cool. This movie is cool and should have won Best Writing. Hands down.
0: That's a good take.
2: So that's my last two characters categories put together.
3: Are we doing the prop category also?
2: Oh yeah. We'll do that. Yeah.
3: So what one do you want me to do now?
0: Take. Well, we started with takes. Let's do takes. Yeah.
3: Okay. Hottest take: is the baby not weird enough? Hot take.
1: It's a good take.
0: I'm okay with it.
1: Yeah. I like the baby.
2: I'm not gonna lie. The first time I saw it in that camp.
3: I was expecting more car.
2: Yeah.
3: Than
2: yeah.
3: baby.
0: Mm-hmm. That's fair.
2: Mm-hmm. Mm-hmm.
0: I'm on
2: your page.
3: I'm just like,
1: I think it fits thematically because like it's inheriting the I'm gonna use Mike's favorite word here, inheriting the trauma from the mother, right?
2: Yeah.
1: But it's like you don't inherit, everything.
3: Sure.
1: But it comes in pieces. And I think it looks like it's almost like a part of their DNA, right? It's the spine and the head, and I don't know. I think it's
2: also,
1: very fitting.
2: I'm never one to say this. I agree with you because that's the first thought I had when I saw it. However, the scene, if it was too weird, it would take away from what the scene actually
1: is. Absolutely,
2: And I know, that's
0: such a touching moment.
1: That's why I think it rides the line.
2: Which
1: really
2: is also like the whole thing. In the same vein. what's the mechanics of the scene at the beginning?
3: Yeah, yeah.
2: Right? There's a reason. Like, if I 100% believe that if you ask Julia privately, she knows what it is.
3: Yeah, but she won't say.
2: But it's not about if she couldn't film it or if she didn't think of it, which is the rare case of that would be the only thing that you'd be thinking about. Mm-hmm. The actual more important thing is that she got pregnant by a car, not how it happened.
0: Yeah. Correct.
2: But that took me a couple, because I'm dumb sometimes. That it took me a while. You don't have to all agree. No, I'm I am dumb. It does. It
0: deafening silence. He was looking for support, and it's like, okay.
2: No, I'm saying it for a reason. It took me a couple watches to really understand that, like, because I'd always be like, oh, why, like, what's the mechanics here? How is this working? Well, it actually, like, would ruin the fact that
3: I don't need.
2: No, I do need it. It would be great if it was an extra scene, like if you could watch it as a bonus scene. But I think it would ruin the fact that the most important thing is that she got pregnant by a car.
1: Yeah.
2: That's what's important. Anyways.
3: So I have a question for my Oscars. Can I just give it international picture win? Can
2: go
3: that be
2: it.
3: The Oscar that I give
2: yes,
3: it?
2: Yes, absolutely. Yeah, sure. Just one Oscar.
1: You whatever Oscar you want.
3: I didn't know if it was one person or just
1: best
3: one
1: short
3: Oscar.
1: Film. I don't
2: care. Yeah.
0: This is your world. Cool. Your world, Maddie.
3: It wins international for that year. Sorry, Drive My Car. But
2: Done.
1: Yeah.
2: Done.
1: It's better than Drive My Car.
2: Yeah,
0: my hot take is I actually think the winning the Palme d'Or hurt its reputation more than it helped it.
1: Interesting.
2: It's a good take.
0: I think that the Palme d'Or, especially leading up until Titane, was very, very – they gave it to very prestigious, quote-unquote, high art films. Mm-hmm. Even when movies like Crash, like we mentioned, were premiered there, they made up an award. A special grand jury award
1: to
0: shrug it off. But for this one, they gave it that prize. So just from a marketing standpoint, when people see that it won the Palme d'Or,
2: like elevated too much,
0: they think, oh, this is elevated, quote unquote, high art. Mm-hmm. And so they go into it with certain expectations. Now, I'm not saying that this is not Titane's fault. This is not the Palme d'Or's fault, because they gave it to the right. They gave it the right winner. They gave it to the right film.
1: Yeah.
0: I just think that the predecessors the reputation that predecessors have when it comes to the Palme d'Or may have misled a lot of people into looking at this movie. Mm-hmm. And then, of course, they take it out on the movie itself rather than their expectations, rather than going
2: blank. It's a good
3: take. Yeah, can I add just a little bit to that? Whereas this winning the Palme let more people see it. Because I don't know if you would have heard about this movie otherwise or have seen it in theaters otherwise if it didn't win the Palme.
2: It's true.
3: And it kind of kicked down the door for a lot of other international movies and recognition, because a lot of people were like, well, if you win the Palme, why didn't you also get nominated anywhere else?
1: Yeah. I think it also gives it a little bit more credit, too, as it's not the crazy movie where the woman has sex with a car.
3: Yeah.
1: They're like, hey, there's something.
2: That's going to get me in the door.
1: Yeah.
0: That's going to get the mics in the door.
1: I think it was important to reward that film for what it actually was.
0: Mm-hmm. Yes.
1: I mean, it is also the movie where she has sex with a car, you know?
3: Yep.
1: That is what the movie is. However, there's so many layers to this movie, and it's a really smart, it's a really impressive movie, and I think it was important for it to get that award, but I get what you mean where the average viewer going, oh, it's the... And then they go and they're like, oh, well, they're just giving this award to anything.
0: That's just grotesque.
1: Yeah.
0: That's just...
1: I get what you mean.
0: Yeah.
2: That's another good take. It's a good take. It's another double feature that could work is The Substance. Very similar.
0: Of course.
2: Like second feature, you know, went off. And actually...
0: French.
2: Like, kind of French. Well, yeah.
0: Crazy, not language, but...
2: favorite, man. Yeah. But like used Titane and hot, like jumped off of that to then be in a space where it was nominated for
3: Oscars. Yeah, it definitely it changed some things.
1: Do you
3: want to
1: do your Oscar too?
0: Sure. Wait, before I do that though, Coralie Farget.
2: Yeah.
0: Julia Ducournau.
2: Yeah.
0: Claire Denis.
2: Yeah.
0: Who are you choosing out of the three?
2: That's really tough.
1: Throwing Claire Denis in
2: Claire
1: there.
2: Claire Denis. Weird. It's not going to be.
1: It's not
2: going to be.
1: It's not going to be.
0: I mean, she made. Probably, what was that? What was that movie she made? I'm drawing a blank.
1: High Life?
0: No.
2: I did not like.
0: Hold on. I'm thinking. It was like in the 90s, like the late 90s.
1: She's made a lot of movies.
2: Yeah.
1: Mostly in the 90s.
2: Not just because we're doing the episode. It's probably Julia. Like.
3: Yeah.
2: Here's the thing. I really like Revenge. Also, one title. First debut, but Revenge is not as good as Raw.
0: Trouble Every Day. That's the movie I was thinking of.
1: Gotcha. Oh yeah. 2001, I think.
0: That was
1: 2001.
0: No, I believe that was 99.
2: Yeah, late 90s, maybe 2000.
0: No, 2001.
2: Yeah, there you go.
0: Damn.
2: I probably choose Julia. Just out of if I had to.
0: Mm-hmm.
2: because I do think The Substance is also an all-timer, but I like Raw Entertain better. I haven't seen Alpha. I'm scared to see it.
0: What about you two?
1: Yeah.
3: I picked Julia.
0: No, I mean, of the three.
1: Oh, it's Julia.
3: It's
1: Julia.
0: Sorry to derail this conversation.
3: It's Julia. It's Julia.
1: Claire
3: Denis
1: has a longer track record of
3: But it's Julia. If I'm looking to the future,
2: yeah,
1: then it's Julia.
4: Yeah.
1: I'm looking for like at what exists right now, it's Claire Denis. But
3: the answer is Julia. What's your Oscar pick?
0: My Oscar pick was Best Director.
3: Yeah.
0: Yeah.
2: Okay.
0: Yeah.
2: Right. Yep. Respectable.
1: My hot take's kind of funny.
2: Mm-hmm.
1: I think the car should have been hotter.
3: What do you mean by that?
2: Yeah, like more like fire on it.
1: I think that's a really ugly car. I think that, like, she could, you know, it could have been a sports car. She could have had, you know.
2: It's like, a muscle.
0: It's a muscle car. Cadillac
1: yeah, that
0: car
1: looks
0: that
1: like
0: has
1: it's
0: hydraulics.
1: Dressed like
3: it has
1: Guy
3: to
1: Fieri.
3: Be able to bounce.
1: You know?
3: And bounce. And
1: it's
3: bounce.
1: Dressed like Guy Fieri.
0: It's got a bounce on it, crazy style,
2: yeah.
0: Man. Like,
2: but that's kind of, yeah, that's yeah. Funny, though.
1: Yeah, I just like thought. I just thought
2: the car has to be hotter.
0: Would it be hotter if
1: it
0: had more
1: curves? That's the car she wants to sleep with? That's the one, you know?
2: It's got
1: to
2: have more curves.
1: Yeah, it's like,
0: would it be hotter if it,
1: there was a lot of nice cars
0: if it looked like Lightning McQueen?
1: I would have taken Lightning McQueen, you know?
2: That's really funny. Just one Oscar?
1: Best original screenplay.
2: Yeah.
1: That's... Yeah.
3: Yeah.
2: Okay, here we go.
3: Wait, your
2: 10,
3: props. Your
2: 10
3: props.
2: Seconds.
3: Do your props,
2: props.
3: Quick.
0: Oh, the car.
3: The needle. Hair needle.
1: I got the needle.
2: It's the baby. Obviously, I want
0: I
2: the
0: was
2: baby.
0: Waiting, I was ready
3: I
0: for
3: want
0: that.
3: A
0: yeah.
3: baby.
0: Yeah,
1: I never want a baby.
2: It's not a real baby.
0: I just want a car that can do hydraulics. I think that's sick.
2: Yeah, I take the weird baby.
0: Yeah.
2: Okay, so now we're going to... that's perfect. I was hoping we can spend the last 10 minutes pitching our sequel ideas.
1: Mm-hmm.
2: I'd like to start with Elijah.
0: Oh, okay.
2: And hear what Elijah has to say.
0: Mine's very quick.
2: Uh-huh.
0: Okay.
3: Yeah, I think Dalton's cooking on his, but I think mine's also short.
0: Okay, good. Because mine is very quick. We can get to everybody else's. Think of a mix of the movie Rubber and Finding Nemo. So the Cadillac
1: finding a tire.
0: The Cadillac goes on a nationwide journey to find his long lost child.
2: Okay,
0: that's my movie.
1: I like it,
3: and it's a road trip movie.
0: It is following an inanimate object that is running through and killing people. That's why. What's
2: Rubber?
0: Her name? Yeah, no. Oh. Well, Rubber, yes, but also
2: that's what happens in Rubber.
0: What happens in Rubber. But also, Alexia is the Cadillac and Alexia share together is their shared love of killing people. So it goes through this nationwide journey of killing people while also looking for the long lost son.
1: You got a title?
0: I don't have a title.
1: Okay.
3: I didn't think to just think of a title, but mine's, I went a different route with having it be set further in the future.
0: Okay.
3: So Car Baby is grown up and it's a he's a go-go dancer at a club and some like shady things are going on. Kind of like Crimes of the Future is what I was feeling.
1: Sounds sick already.
3: And that Vincent can still make a cameo because he can still be alive in this. But who I cast in it is this man named Louis Garrel, who is just very French looking.
1: Yeah.
3: You might recognize him from Little Women.
1: Yeah.
3: But he, I think just like kind of being like seedy underground, and he had some things that he's working through himself. That was kind of the idea that I was going with it.
0: Okay.
1: Nice.
0: You didn't have a title otherwise.
3: I do
0: have
3: a title actually.
0: Oh.
3: It is, I had it, 1 second.
1: Toutain.
3: I had it pulled up. I had Acier because it's steel in French.
1: There you go.
0: Oh.
3: There you go.
1: It's good.
0: Okay. Because it's steel?
3: Yeah.
0: Okay. Nice.
2: Oh, is it me?
3: Okay.
2: So I was kind of in the same ballpark in terms of time period as Maddie. So we're going to skip ahead. We could do senior in high school / first year college. Okay. So we're following Car Baby, who is a dude. That's how I saw him too. He is a virgin. Okay.
0: Mm-hmm.
2: Trying to figure himself out. Others are trying to figure him out.
1: I can tell where it's going. I like it.
3: Oh, no.
2: And, you know, like, girls are all into him because he's all, like, angsty and weird and has, like, cool stuff on him, you know. And then guys are also into him because he's,
3: angsty and weird.
2: Cool titanium
1: probably
2: stuff
1: good at sports because he's...
2: No, he hates sports.
1: Reinforced space-age technology.
2: But it's really about, like, he very truly does not fit in. Like, he can't really get into, you know... So this is all set up. We get the dad in it, like he's part of it. This is essentially a coming of age story, okay? Mm-hmm. So he's at a party of the one, you know, he gets into a party of like one of the coolest kids, right? And, you know, goes out to grab a beer or whatever in the garage, and there's a car there. So now we're going to mirror what happened in Tutane, and he loses his virginity to the car. Now, this is where also we're going to mirror Tutane in that instead of the human being pregnant, it is the car that is pregnant.
0: Interesting.
2: It's the car that's pregnant with a human baby. So now he has to, like, does someone find out? You know, do they have to hide the car that it has a human baby inside of it?
3: It's just where's comedy it of get, errors.
1: Where is it gestating?
0: Yeah,
3: it's a great word.
2: Listen, in the trunk. Yeah, of course. And of then again, mirroring Tutane, the last scene of the movie is the car birthing this, and then he's now a teen dad with also a car baby.
1: That's great. Do you have a title?
2: I do. so what I did was sort of the idea being sort of not technically, but kind of opposite of titanium is osmium,
1: sure,
2: which is the densest naturally occurring element representing the polar extreme to titanium's low density profile. So you just go with the opposite. It also kind of sounds cool, osmium. You know,
0: wow.
2: So there you go.
0: I like it.
2: It mirrors it, but it's your coming of age.
0: I would like there to be a scene in there when you write the screenplay. I'd really like there to be a scene in there where he's sneaking around with the cars in shop class.
2: Well, see, that to me is in the first act, you know, because
3: you
2: have to set up that he has an attraction, right? But he doesn't know what to do with it. So, yeah, of course, there'd have to be a show. See, I mean, it kind of just itself.
0: I'd watch it
2: so bad, dude. Yeah.
0: All right, Dom.
2: That's a Tubi special if there ever was one.
1: I went pretty different.
2: Yeah?
3: Let's hear it.
1: I want to start with the title.
2: Sure.
1: So I pictured the Americans have purchased it, and they're going to franchise it.
3: No.
0: Okay.
3: Oh, God. Okay.
1: And it's called...
0: The Disney remake.
1: Tutane 2 Streets of Steel.
3: Sounds like a
0: Fast and Furious movie.
1: No, he's not.
2: Okay.
1: Also, for some reason, because I didn't know the gender of the baby, it's gender neutral.
2: Sure.
0: Okay.
1: So what I wrote
2: gender in neutral?
0: Ooh.
1: There you go.
0: Ooh. Ooh.
1: The baby,
0: that's a bar.
1: Half man, half machine, raised by a first responder, has uncovered the truth about their mother being a serial killer and has devoted their life to the pursuit of justice. With a spiritual connection
2: it's
1: to machines.
2: I did.
1: With a spiritual connection to machines and a body of hardened titanium, they must track down a new serial killer.
2: Let's go, dude. I'd watch the shit out of that.
1: I just went RoboCop. Went RoboCop.
0: That's fantastic. There's just so much to work with there.
2: Oh, yeah. That's awesome, dude.
0: Come into Streets contact with steel. The serial killer, and it's also a woman, and now. The baby's
1: shock
0: like
1: of it is,
0: can
2: well,
0: they
2: he's
0: do
2: not
0: it?
2: A baby anymore, right?
0: No, like he's a grown up, but that trauma's still so real.
2: Yeah.
0: Like can I kill my mother,
2: a little
0: you know?
2: Trench coat, you know.
1: Yeah.
0: That's a sick movie idea.
2: Yeah.
0: That's a good idea.
2: Yeah.
0: The title is phenomenal. Did you start with the title and work down?
2: Can you say the title again?
1: Tutane 2 Streets of Steel.
0: Yeah. Did you start with the title and work your way down from that? No, okay. No,
3: came out of it.
1: Yeah, I well, initially, I pictured like a motorcycle man chasing people through the streets.
0: Okay.
1: And then
2: I watched that.
1: I know. And then I was like, I don't know. That doesn't really work because like the baby didn't have wheels, you know?
3: Yeah. That we know of.
0: We didn't really get to see the front.
1: The face could have been.
2: The hands could have been.
0: Yeah.
1: The face could have been a wheel. Yeah.
0: that would be funny.
1: And then I was like, okay, well, what would like a half human half machine, and then I just that's RoboCop.
2: Yeah.
1: So
2: that's awesome.
1: I couldn't shake that.
2: But I like the seven spin where you're like going after a serial.
1: It's got to be a serial
2: killer.
1: Yeah. But I also I'm like cool. Raised by a first responder. You're gonna join. You know either. Mm-hmm.
2: Totally.
1: Yeah.
2: I like it.
1: Sense.
0: Look at us being some creatives right back here.
2: This isn't as much fun as that was to put together and to listen to all of your pitches. It's not to demean the awesomeness and true depth of
3: Never make a sequel to this movie.
1: Don't make a sequel to this movie. Yeah.
2: We're not demeaning how epic and deep this movie is, in my opinion. I think and all of us can agree that this movie has a ton of layers.
0: Yes.
2: It is extremely rewatchable because of that fact.
1: Yeah.
2: Even if it's like somewhat disturbing and your mileage will vary as to like, you know, some people will be like Sam will be like, this is the craziest thing I've ever seen, or, you know, it's very uncomfortable, disturbing. fair. Some people will be like, that's not crazy. Okay, fine. But there's so many different layers to this movie where you can start unpacking like what the intentions are and what's shown, what's not shown. I just think it's just kind of
1: a beautiful movie.
2: It is. Mm-hmm. And
3: my biggest caveat is if you plan to watch this movie, you have to watch all of it. Because I think some people would tap out.
2: I mean, that's such a great
3: and
2: point.
3: Yeah, you can't.
1: You can't tap out.
2: Yeah. Like after the first 20 minutes, like just stick with it.
0: Pedal to the metal.
1: You know,
0: the
1: you've whole seen way it through. Now. You know.
3: Yeah. Like, yeah.
1: I would like to say that my Streets of Steel there was mainly just making fun of the idea of like making sequels to movies like this.
2: Totally.
1: It was like I don't want to see that movie.
3: No.
1: You know, don't. I want to see RoboCop. Yes,
0: of course.
1: But I Who don't want to see. Titan 2 Streets of Steel.
0: But if you are to watch it all in one go.
1: Yeah. Yeah.
0: And watch it on your birthday to keep with the OCS tradition.
1: Whoever's out there's got a birthday coming up soon.
0: Throw it on.
2: Throw it on for the fam. You know what I mean? The fam will be all into it. Good
1: it
2: family
1: is a story
2: movie.
1: About family.
2: It is
1: a family movie.
2: It is a family movie. Father, you know, trying to come to terms with loss and
0: sometimes family isn't by blood.
2: Finding a place to it's
0: by
2: finding,
0: oil
2: finding a new person to love, you know, and take care of. It's a really beautiful story.
1: It
0: sure is. And on that note, come on out to movie trivia night tonight. We're going to be there in about an hour, and we will see you all next week. Thank you so much for tuning into another edition of Outside the Frame. My name's Elijah.
3: I'm Maddie.
2: I'm Mike.
1: I'm Dalton.
0: And we'll see you all next week. Take care of yourselves. Until then.
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You know, there's a lot of really good shows on the station here. I want to give a shout out to Old School, New School, Saturday nights, 8 to 10 p.m. Unbelievable. And that's all I have to say. I've prepared a bit of a spooky synthwave show today, so some of it may be, you know, very scary.

0: Antoinette. This marinara sauce, just the right amount of garlic.
1: I know my Nicky. Oh. I know what you like.
0: Veal chops. Ah.
1: Oh.
0: No, that's it. That's it. I'll get it. I get it. Yeah. Uh-huh. Tonight, huh? Both of them? Wow, it's got to be done. It's got to be done. No problem, Paulie. I'll take care of it. I got to go.
1: Oh, come on, Nicky. Your veal chop, huh?
0: Antoinette, I can't.
1: What could be so important that you got to leave in the middle of a meal?
0: What could be so important? What could be so important? I told you once. I told you 1,000 times. Don't ask me about my business. The less you know, the better off you are.
1: Okay, Nicky. What are you looking for?
0: Never you mind. I told you, stay out of my business. What I'm doing is no concern to you.
1: Your gun is not in the closet. You put it in the bedroom.
0: I did? Where?
1: In your dresser.
0: Which drawer?
1: Top right, next to your socks.
0: Stay out of my business. You don't hear nothing. You don't see nothing. You don't know nothing. Where are my bullets?
1: And your winter boots in the closet. Your car keys are on the nightstand, but I don't know nothing.
0: Business! I got a spot on my shirt. Where's that, my green shirt, Antoinette? You know, the long collar, the nice with the stripes.
1: It's at the cleaners. Maybe they're still open. Why don't you pick it up on the way to whatever you're gonna go do?
0: Stay out of my business.

0: It's nice. What's the best way to get from Bayside to those swamps in Canarsie?
1: Where in Bayside?
0: Stay out of my business.
1: If I'm going to give you directions, I need to know to help you here, Nikki.

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Hope you are scared. This is Arcade Blues every Tuesday, 8 to 9 p.m. I'm going to post a playlist on the website radiowestern.ca, so you can check that out later. 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I've had some jokes or insults, but I can't remember. I should really start writing things down. Anyway, halfway through the show, ish, not quite. Don't go anywhere.

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3: You may find yourself living in a shotgun shack. And you may find yourself in another part of the world. And you may find yourself behind the wheel of a large automobile. And you may ask yourself, how do I work this? And you may ask yourself, well, how did I get here? Here, here, here, here, here, here, here, here.

0: They must have hidden the coffins around here someplace.
1: There's nothing here. Let's go, guys.
0: Jesus! Ah! Ah!
1: Ah! I thought there was supposed to be in coffins.
2: That's what this cave is. It's one giant coffin.
0: Right now, they're at their most vulnerable.
1: Easy pickings. Remember, you just have to kill a leader, huh?
0: We don't know which one the leader is. I guess we'll just have to kill them all.

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This is Arcade Blues. I hope you're enjoying the show. This next track was a request, so we'll see how it goes, right? Also wanted to mention the Lost Boys is playing at the Highland tomorrow night. I may or may not be present.

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Be back next week. 8 to 9 p.m. Stay tuned for Beyond to Beyond. I'm going to post a playlist on radiowestern.ca. And that's that. Hope you have a great Halloween.